0: allows for greater awareness and education.
1: This declaration allows for greater awareness and education. It allows for more people to have access to what they need. And we're also hoping it helps to reduce the stigma that can often be a barrier to people accessing the care that they need.
0: The province said new cases have been steadily increasing over the last 6 years, with 328 detected in 2025 compared to 90 cases in 2019. British Columbia is investing up to $1 million to field test new technology that could predict and prevent lightning triggering wildfires. Vancouver's Skyward Wildfire Technologies says it releases lightning reduction material into storms where high ignition risks are identified. It describes the material as a silica or basalt fiber with an aluminum nano coating. The BC government says the company also uses artificial intelligence to help predict areas at higher risk of wildfires caused by lightning. This is the Canadian Press. In sports, the Carolina Hurricanes look to improve to 7-0 in the postseason when they visit the Philadelphia Flyers in NHL playoff second-round action. The Hurricanes took control of the series by winning the first two games in Raleigh, North Carolina. The last Canadian team left in the playoffs is back on the ice tomorrow when the Montreal Canadiens look to even their series with the Buffalo Sabres at a win apiece. Canada's Bo Naylor hit a three-run home run in the seventh inning, leading the Cleveland Guardians over the Kansas City Royals 8-5 in a split four-game series. Kyle Manzardo opened the scoring for Cleveland with a two-run double, and the Guardians have won or split nine consecutive series against the American League Central Division rivals. The Calgary Stampeders have signed quarterback Vernon Adams Jr. to a two-year extension, keeping him with the club through 2028's CFL season. Adams went 11-6 as a starter last season, his first with Calgary. From the Canadian Press, I'm John Kennedy.
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People are still talking about Madonna's Met Gala outfit. She wore a sailing ship on her head. And apparently it was inspired by art. Specifically a painting called The Temptation of St. Anthony by Leonora Carrington. And 10 Songs in a Row continues with Vogue.

John Mellencamp was on social media recently sharing a clip of him reading lyrics for a song called Eternity. And he has confirmed that it's going to be part of his new album, Orphan Train, which should be out sometime later this year. And John's coming up first, Aha, and Take On Me.

0: There's John Mellencamp with Jack and Diane. Drive home with Drew Ferreira. And like so many Canadians, I was genuinely worried. But looks like we can all breathe a sigh of relief. The whale is okay. You may have seen the video of a jet skier colliding with a gray whale off the coast of Vancouver, but the Department of Fisheries and Oceans says the whale is acting normally and doesn't appear to be injured. Meanwhile, they've launched an investigation with Vancouver police, but it's too soon to say if the jet skier is going to be facing charges. Coming back with another 10 songs in a row. Oasis for you, and we'll start with Chic.
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2: From the bustle of vendors at the Kamloops Farmers Market to the cheers of a goal scored at Hillside Stadium, that's Kamloops, and so are we. Radio NL and

Liam Gallagher has had some very disparaging things to say about the Rock and Roll Hall of Fame over the years, but nevertheless, he will be attending with his brother Noel when Oasis gets inducted later this year. And 10 in a row continues with Champagne Supernova.

On this day in 1998, Apple introduced the iMac. Remember those colorful, translucent computers? They were so cool. They looked so futuristic. Up until that point, home computers were very boring beige or white, but Apple changed the game, as they often do. And here's Toto with Africa.

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3: Jeff Andreas live in studio with Bryce Herman to talk a little bit about what's going on with the Kamloops Y Dream Home. Bryce, how are you doing here today?
4: I'm doing all right, Jeff. How about you?
3: I'm doing fantastic. Always excellent. A pleasure to have you in studio. Now,
4: thanks.
3: I guess there's a little good news, bad news here right now. There's the bad news is you missed the early bird chance for the first initial prize if you haven't got your tickets yet.
4: Yeah.
3: But that means you can still get in for the second one.
4: Yeah, and for the Dream Home and all the other prizes. I think that's the thing.
3: Course.
4: So we got lots of prizing, yet you did miss out on the first early bird. The cutoff was yesterday, but you know what? We've got a second early bird coming up, and of course, the cutoff on that is going to be June the 2nd. That's a beautiful little Razor side-by-side. This Polaris is going to be a great ride for anybody, and we know that the terrain around Kamloops and area is just fantastic for exploring, so somebody's going to get an opportunity to do that. And of course, when you start looking at the Dream Home itself and the other plethora of amazing prizes, lowest value on any of those is $2,500. And I think the really important thing too, Jeff, is for people to remember this is a regeneration draw. So what happens is when we do the draw, your number goes back into the mix and the next draw is done. And then that goes back into the mix.
3: Yeah.
4: The next one is done. So everybody is eligible for each and every prize that there is in the entire board. So that won't change. Get out there, grab your tickets while you can, and you got to have a look at that 50-50, Jeff.
3: I'm looking at it right now.
4: Yeah.
3: It's getting close to that $500,000 mark.
4: Yeah, here. Pretty nice. I mean, it's climbing up there. We're well over 400, doing very well on that build. It's going to continue to go. Can go to $1.5 million dollars. So we got a long ways to go. That glass ceiling is a long way ahead of us. And we aren't even halfway through this lottery. Value packs still available in the Dream Home itself. So you can grab those. And of course, we always talk about value packs like everybody knows what they are. Well, if you don't know what they are books of five tickets for $400. So you're getting a free ticket in that book. You can get together with friends, family, coworkers, pool the $500. Everybody gets an $80 ticket. If you just do a simple 1, 2, 3, 4, 5 draw out of a bucket, everybody takes a ticket, or you can hold them all together and put together a little agreement between you and increase your chances. So whatever you think, but when those are gone, they're gone. Single tickets at $100. So grab your tickets while you can.
3: Great stuff as always, Bryce. 2257 Coldwater Drive is the address for those who want to go check it out themselves.
4: Yep.
3: Are we still doing
4: still doing open houses every Saturday and Sunday right up until the last Sunday before this lottery ends, which will be the 14th of June. Lottery ends on the 17th on the Wednesday. So we'll be showing the house from 10 until 3, both Saturday and Sunday, right through until the end of this lottery. Get up and have a look.
3: Absolutely. KamloopsYLotto.ca for all your details and a virtual tour of the house as well. Bryce, we'll catch you again soon.
4: You betcha. Pop back in a couple.
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Live performances of this song during the Zoo TV tour often featured a belly dancer, and that belly dancer was usually Morley Steinberg, who eventually began a relationship with The Edge. They've been married since 2002. She Moves in Mysterious Ways, 10 songs in a row, with U2.

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0: The Kings, This Beat Goes On, switching to Glide. Drive Home with Drew Ferreira. And man, 1999 was such a great year for movies, wasn't it? On this day 27 years ago, The Mummy premiered in theaters, a movie which Brendan Fraser barely survived. A stunt he was involved in went very wrong, and he had to be resuscitated by paramedics. But coming up, we've got music from A Night at the Roxbury for you. Also tunes from Alanna Miles and Joan Osborne.
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6: From the swoosh of freshly tuned skis slicing powder down some peaks to a distant buzz of a water skier slicing through Kamloops Lake. 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

Her real name is Alana Biles with a B, but I guess somebody figured changing the B to an M would help sell more records. 10 songs in a row with Black Velvet.

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Hey, wait a minute. Is that a shoulder shimmy you just did to that song on Radio NL? Nice. Very nice. Subtle, but nice.

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You know, as I'm getting older, I keep finding more gray hairs, and I get a little down, like, oh my gosh, I'm getting older. I need to have the same mindset as Pat Benatar, who fully embraces gray hair, and she still looks ageless. Here's Heartbreaker, 70s at 7.

0: 70s, 80s, 90s. I don't love that they're doing this. Personal items belonging to the late Matthew Perry are heading to an auction next month. Some of the items include signed Friends scripts and his engraved Emmy Award. You know, you hear this all the time. Something from Michael Jackson is up for auction, or Prince. But I don't know, hearing an auction being made of Matthew Perry stuff, it just kind of makes me sad.
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Get ready for the Tragically Chip. Yeah, you heard that right. The Tragically Hip are teaming up with Quartha Dairy for a limited edition ice cream. It's a maple whiskey flavored ice cream with dark chocolate chunks and a black cherry ripple. A lot going on there, but sounds really good. Here's Courage. 70s, 80s, 90s.

Michael Jackson is the first artist to chart in the top 10 of the Billboard Hot 100 in six different decades. And he's coming up right after Robert Palmer. Bad Case of Lovin' You.

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0: Hey, is this Big Willie?
1: I can't believe you called me.
0: Well, you wanted to hear a song, but then you said that you want to be on the radio.
1: I would love to be on the radio.
0: So you said you have an awesome voice and you deserve to be on the radio?
1: That's what I've been told.
0: By who?
1: Just random people. You know, when sometimes when I'm ordering food or I don't know, they just tell me that.
0: Well, hey, my boss is listening and they like your voice. Maybe they'll give you a job.
1: Yeah.

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I thank you all, but it's been no bed of roses.

0: So tomorrow is the 1 year anniversary of when Pope Leo the 14th was elected Pope. And soon after that, he had to change his address to on everything to Vatican City, even at his bank. And that didn't go too well. So it's pretty annoying for us regular people to have to do that. But for the Pope, it's even more harder because the lady at the bank, when he called, hung up on him after she couldn't make the changes and he name dropped himself saying, "Would it matter to you if I told you I'm Pope Leo?" And she hung up. So he had to threaten to hold close the account for them to take him seriously. I don't blame that woman that hung up on him at all. Because I would not believe the story either. If he told me the so-called Pope called my work, I'd be like, yeah, that's a scam. That's some sort of prank they're doing on social media. I wouldn't believe it at all.
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That song recently hit a billion streams on Spotify. Another song to hit a billion streams, well, actually views on YouTube, Bryan Adams' 1991 hits, Everything I Do For You. Yeah, finally hit a billion views on YouTube. Here's Aerosmith. It's Crying.

I bet you didn't know. Pop Rocks debuted in 1976, meaning that it's now 50 years old. Kraft Mac and Cheese came out in 1937 during the Great Depression, and it was instant hits because it could serve a family of four for 19 cents. And the only common English word that ends with the letters MT is dreamt. I know, right? The more you know.

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my most favorite people to follow on social media, Amanda Marshall. So much fun. Brings all her personality. I met her once, and she is the sweetest, kindest person ever. And so funny, too. Here's Fall from Grace.

0: 70s, 80s, 90s. Coming up tomorrow, Paul McCartney will release the most anticipated song on his new album, The Boys of Dungeon Lane. The song is called Home to Us, and it features his old bandmates, Ringo Starr, in the vocals, and he's also on drums, so I'm very excited to hear this new song, this new collaboration with them both. This will be the closest Beatles reunion I feel like we'll ever get. So, yeah, Paul McCartney's new song with Ringo Starr, Home to Us, comes out tomorrow.
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0: So you won't get tricked by AI. Spotify is handing out verified badges to real artists. None of those AI bands that keep popping up.
1: Gone, gone, gone, she's been gone so long. 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

Well, you might have noticed you lost a few Instagram followers. Instagram decided to remove a lot of bots. Yeah, bot purge happened. So you might have lost quite a few, not as big as celebrities who lost millions during this bot purge on Instagram. Stevie Wonder, here's Part-Time Lover, 70s, 80s, 90s.

0: Andrew. What's going on with you tonight?
1: Hey, I'm just out and about. I was wondering, can you play some Ace of Base for me?
0: 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Here's the sign.

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0: 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I know I'm a millennial, but there's some things that Gen Z does that I am all for. New stats surrounding Gen Z and entertainment consumption has come out. So 59% of Gen Z viewers actively subscribe and then unsubscribe to a streaming service just to watch a single title. So they are subscribing to watch a movie or a single episode and then unsubscribing as soon as possible. I have done that so many times. The amount of emails I used back in the day to get a free Netflix trial or use a different credit card to get the 7-day free trial. Oh, I did that so many times. I miss that. Good times.
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70s, 80s, 90s. Hey, it's Phyllis. I am heading out of here. Thank you so much for hanging out. Enjoy the rest of your night. Back again on, hey, the best day of the week. Friday, finally here. Leave you with Billy Idol. It's White Wedding. Bye.

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0: 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I'm just calling to say I
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0: on some Bob Marley. Or some, you know, Rolling Stones. Anything good. Journey, yeah.
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0: gone so long. I gone, you've been gone so long. Gone.
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2: Good morning. I'm Paul James with the latest from the NL Newsroom. It's now a matter of waiting to see just how much of an impact a massive diesel spill will be having on Scotch Creek and whether or not the main water source for most folks living there will be usable moving forward. Interior Health calling for folks in the North Shuswap community to closely monitor and report any signs of diesel in their water after some 15,000 liters of the fuel was spilled at the Co-op Hardlock fuel station in Scotch Creek on Tuesday. Ivor Norland, Director of Environmental Public Health with Interior Health, tells Radio NL at this point the alert put out by the health authority is precautionary.
3: We can be pretty confident, obviously, with the fire department and the first responders are on site and have, you know, contained the initial acute threat to the public in terms of, you know, airborne exposures and explosions and stuff like that. But that that large amount of fuel, first of all, we don't quite know how much it is. Like you say, it's at least 15,000 is what we're being told right now. And that area that it went into is a sand gravel aquifer. It's quite vulnerable.
2: If diesel is eventually detected in the significant enough amounts, though, Norland says they would likely have to issue a do not use order for those who get their potable water in Scotch Creek from groundwater sources, aka well water, which is the vast majority of the properties there. At least 200 properties source their water from the groundwater wells. Interior Health says it's asking folks to continue monitoring for the next few days to determine what further steps may be needed. Stats Canada reporting a sizable jump in the unemployment figures for Kamloops month over month through April. The jobless rate in the Kamloops Census Metropolitan Region, which includes some of the outlying communities to the west and east of city proper, has seen the monthly unemployment figure jump from 4.1% in March to 4.9% in April. While sizable, the jump still keeps Kamloops at one of the lowest rates among cities that Stats Can surveys each month in BC. By comparison, Kelowna's unemployment rate jumping from 7 to 8.0% last month. Nanaimo, which has a comparative population job base to that of Kamloops, saw its jobless rate go from 7.9 to 8.7% last month. Only Victoria boasts a lower unemployment rate, as the capital saw its rate drop from 4.6 to 4.3% last month, bolstered mostly by a drop in the number of people actually looking for work. BC-wide, our provincial unemployment figure jumping from 6.7 to 6.8%, slightly below the national rate of 6.9%, which climbed 0.2% this past month. A new pushback against the BC government in its bid to move forward with proposed changes to the Heritage Conservation Act. A group of organizations representing municipal and business interests have announced that they will not be signing off on a non-disclosure agreement the BC government had hoped they would sign to get a preview of what the province has in store for the Heritage Conservation Act. Among the groups refusing to sign off on the deal includes the Association for Mineral Exploration. It's a lobby group for the mining sector, which is now headed by former Kamloops South Thompson MLA Todd Stone.
4: We took all of about half of a second to say no, we are not signing NDAs with the provincial government. We're not going to tie our hands and not be able to, engage and consult with our members.
2: The Heritage Conservation Act allows First Nations the right to conduct archaeological surveys on land where any evidence of pre-Confederation human settlement is discovered, including private property. Challenges to the act came to the forefront after a Kamloops property owner was hit with a bill from Tecumloops for some $80,000 for archaeological services after self-reporting a possible archaeological find. Premier David Eby says the community of Tumbler Ridge getting a new high school with an old school building set to be removed. Eby says the deadly mass shooting back in February changing the lives of Tumbler Ridge residents forever. Says the new school will be built as quickly as possible.
5: We want to make sure we're doing things right by the survivors, by the families, by the people of Tumbler Ridge. They need to direct this. And I'd like to thank them for their work in that. And I want to thank the mayor of Tumbler Ridge for being a constant support in this.
2: EB says the school board took the cautious approach after the traumatic event to find out what residents wanted to do. They heard overwhelmingly a desire to move the school to a new location. Dutch flag cruise ship dealing with the deadly hantavirus outbreak expected to arrive in the Spanish Canary Islands in the Atlantic tomorrow or Sunday. Spanish authorities making preparations today to receive more than 140 passengers and crew members on board that ship, where health officials have said careful evacuations will be performed. Three passengers on the MV Hondius have died of hantavirus, while several others are sick, but the World Health Organization says the risk for transmission does remain low. Canadian consular officials on their way to the Canary Islands to meet with the four Canadians that are still on board. Early results from local elections in England show big losses for Prime Minister Keir Starmer's governing Labour Party and gains for the hard-right Reform UK.
6: The local elections votes are being widely seen as an unofficial referendum on Keir Starmer, whose popularity has plummeted since he was elected less than 2 years ago. Reform UK, led by Nigel Farage, has won hundreds of local council seats in working class areas in England's north that once were solid Labour turf. The picture's likely to change throughout Friday as results come in from the majority of local councils, including Labour strongholds like London. A Labour rout could trigger moves by restive party lawmakers to oust a leader who led them to power in July 2024. I'm Charles de Ledesma.
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2: Looking at mostly cloudy conditions here in the Kamloops area for today with a high of 22, even though we're seeing some sunshine at the moment. Sky should clear up once again, though, this evening and a low down to 8. For tomorrow, it's going to be a nice start to the weekend. Sunshine and 27 expected through the daytime. Clouds will roll in Saturday night and into Sunday, where temperatures will be down again. 21 degrees under mostly cloudy conditions, but then the skies will clear off once again. Monday, we're looking at a high of 26 under mostly sunshine, and then the clouds come back. 26 under cloudy conditions on Tuesday. Partly cloudy skies in the forecast on Wednesday, a high of 24. We're looking at 25 degrees under a mix of sun and cloud on Thursday.
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2: Paul James with you from the NL Sports Desk. Some tough news, first and foremost, coming from the world of soccer, football, where Canadian superstar Alphonso Davies might not be able to play for Canada at the forthcoming World Cup. This after Bayern Munich confirmed that he suffered a muscle injury in the back of his left thigh as part of Wednesday's Champions League exit against Paris Saint-Germain. The team saying that he's going to be out of action for several weeks for the Bundesliga side, but also mean that he might not be able to dress for Canada as they take on the world at the World Cup coming up in July. Over to hockey. Making a 7th straight win for the Carolina Hurricanes. As Logan Stankoven and company now find themselves just one win away from the Eastern Conference Finals and the NHL playoffs after they cleaned up the Philadelphia Flyers 4-1 last night. No points for the 23-year-old Kamloops product as his line was pulled back a bit to allow the rest of the Canes to take charge. Hurricanes led by veteran Jordan Staal, who had a goal and an assist for the Canes, who would put the game away with a pair of goals, 4 minutes apart in the third, including their third on a 4-on-3 power play.
10: Gostis Barrett, Aho, Svechnikov, a one-timer, he scores! Andrei Svechnikov, his first of the playoffs, and it extends the Carolina lead to 3-1.
2: Andrei Svechnikov with his goal on a two-point night for him as well. Freddie Anderson had to turn aside just 18 shots from the Flyers for the win. 36-year-old sporting a 1.02 goals against average and a blistering .957 save percentage, including a pair of shutouts so far this playoffs. Canes can book their ticket to the Eastern Conference Finals with a win in their second straight series sweep on Saturday. The Canes would face the winner of the matchup between the Buffalo Sabres and the Montreal Canadiens. The Habs finding themselves down 1-0 in their series, which resumes tonight in Buffalo. Habs sniper Cole Caulfield, 51 times he scored in the regular season, but has found it a lot different this time in the playoffs. The winger has just one power play goal in 8 games and has been held off the score sheet entirely the last 4 contests. Caulfield says it's going to be a gut check for himself and the team this afternoon.
11: As a whole, probably not where you know I want it to be. Obviously, I expect more out of myself and my teammates do too. So just trying to get better every game and just try and make a difference.
2: Game 2 is a 4 o'clock start from Buffalo. The other matchup tonight is in Anaheim, where the Ducks will look to ride their momentum from their 3-1 win over Vegas on Wednesday into game number 3 tonight and look to take home ice advantage away from the Golden Knights. The Kamloops Blazers, with a furious day of drafting to conclude the WHL Prospects draft yesterday, are John Keane with more on the theme, which was competitive players from all corners of North America.
12: Yeah, six forwards, three defensemen, and a goaltender as they span four picks from BC, three from the U.S., two Albertans, and one Manitoban. Blazer Director of Player Personnel Aaron Keller on day two.
13: Went really well. Really pleased with how everything went start to finish. It was really hectic there in the first three or four rounds, obviously, with so many picks. Really pleased. Our scouting staff, I feel, did an excellent job these past 8 months, I guess, with this 2011 age group.
12: Blazers had a busy second day. They had six selections between 30th and 83rd overall. There was just one player from Kamloops selected, defenseman Evan Cuthbertson, a third-round pick to the Lethbridge Hurricanes.
14: Don't know a whole lot about them. I've got family out there. That's about it. I know they're a great program from just talking with friends and family.
12: The Blazers' next step, development camp, beginning May 22nd. John Keane, NL Sports.
2: Now, the WHL Finals are set to get underway this evening. This has the Everett Silvertips entertaining the Prince Albert Raiders. Right into Everett as the underdogs in the series, despite being the top team in the Eastern Conference for most of the regular season. Games 1 and 2 will take place tonight and tomorrow night before the final shifts back to Saskatchewan for Games 3, 4, and if needed, 5 in the 2-3-2 format. The QMJHL Final, to see who will represent that league at the Memorial Cup in Kelowna, will also launch tonight. This has Chicoutimi on the road in Moncton to take on the Wildcats. Moncton is the reigning QMJHL champion. The OHL Final will resume this evening as well as the Kitchener Rangers entertain the Barrie Colts in Game 2 of their final. This after the Rangers rolled over Barrie 5-2 in Game 1. Like a well-oiled machine, the City of Kamloops Events Department again playing host to the BC Lions for training camp, the relationship going back to 2010. City of Kamloops Cultural Services and Events Manager Dushan Magdalene says the experience matters in their case.
15: They've come in multiple years, so there's obviously some tweaks every year and some adjustments depending on their needs, our needs, but yeah, in general, it's kind of rinse and repeat on a few of the fronts.
2: Magdalene says he hopes the partnership will continue to carry on beyond next summer's option year in the current contract.
15: There's a reason they've been around. I think it's worked well for both sides, right? No reason to rock the boat. And it's exciting to have a team of their caliber here.
2: Lions rookie camp continues with a final day today at Hillside. 3 p.m. practice is scheduled. The veterans will report tomorrow. Well, another pedestrian outing for the reigning Canadian League MVP in the NBA playoffs. Shai Gilgeous-Alexander with 22 points, but it was more than enough to lift the defending champion Oklahoma City Thunder over the LA Lakers 125-107, Game 2 of their Western Conference semifinal last night. SGA and the Thunder remain undefeated in the playoffs thus far. The other game last night had the Detroit Pistons making a much easier meal out of Cleveland than they did in Round 1 against Orlando. The Pistons are up 2-0 in their series with the Cavs after a 107-97 win last night after being pushed to the brink against the Magic in Round 1. Now tonight, it is the New York Knicks looking to secure a 3-0 stranglehold in their series against Philly, with the boards now taken down and the ice covered up after last night's Flyers-Canes Game 3. It's the San Antonio Spurs looking to take the advantage on the road in Minnesota as they take on the Timberwolves, with that series knotted up at one game apiece. Over to baseball, where the Blue Jays are back at it this evening as they look to rebound off a pretty disappointing 3-game sweep at the hands of the Tampa Bay Rays in their last series. The Jays will take on the LA Angels, who, like them, are struggling out of the gate this season, though the Angels have an easier chance of catching up with the rest of their division. Angels are 15-23 on the season, but are just 4.5 games back of the AL West leading A's. The Jays, at 16-21, are 9.5 games back of the Yankees in the AL East. Game 3 of that series will be heard here on Radio NL, coming up on Sunday morning at 10:30. The Kamloops Women's Raiders rugby team with a chance to win a BC Senior Championship tomorrow. We told you about the men yesterday. The Division I women will play the Capilanos in White Rock. Team captain Jess Oldenberger says team unity should carry them forward.
16: We're a good group. We're a close group. We've been building on team culture and relationships on the squad for a few years now, and it's definitely paying off. We're pretty excited about it.
2: Both teams will travel together tomorrow to the senior championships, the first time the women have made the provincial final since 2014. And that is the latest from the NL Sports Desk.
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1: It's time for your brain buster of the day.
2: 37% of people say they do this at night. They like to do this at night so they can get a better night's sleep. Okay? I know you have trouble sleeping all the time. Probably have tried everything.
3: Yeah. It's weirdly getting better as I get older. Falling asleep is easier for me now.
2: Okay, that's good to know.
3: It's just the whole staying asleep is the hard part.
2: Right.
3: But I'll take that over trying to fall asleep because that's the worst.
2: 37% of people say they like to do this at night.
3: There's a lot of options
2: so they can get a better night's sleep.
3: Is it like something that you wouldn't ever think about, obviously? It's not like melatonin or anything obvious.
2: No, it's not medication.
3: Okay.
2: No medication involved at all.
3: And no herbal medication?
2: No.
3: Okay. Workout?
2: No.
3: Some people do swear by working out before bed.
2: Yeah.
3: I would be the opposite. It would get me, like, riled up.
2: Rather do that in the morning to get you going, right?
3: Yeah. Not before bed, because then your adrenaline's up. But some people swear by that.
2: True. Not the right answer. 37% of people say they like to do this at night to, well, help them get a better night's sleep.
3: Wind down.
2: What do you think the answer is?
3: I know what your answer would be.
2: Yeah.
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1: Good morning. I'm Paul James with the latest from the NL Newsroom. Interior Health and folks in Scotch Creek now playing a waiting game to see if a worst-case scenario could be playing out when it comes to a massive fuel spill in the community this week. Locals in the community who source their potable water from wells, which is the vast majority of those living there, being told to closely monitor their water for any evidence of diesel fuel. This after some 15,000 liters of diesel spilled from a commercial Cardlock gas station on Tuesday night, with fears the fuel may have been able to enter the water table through the silty soil the Cardlock is built on. Ivor Norden, Director of Environmental Health with Interior Health, tells Radio NL that if they do discover significant amounts of diesel in the water table, they may be forced to shut down any use of well water in Scotch Creek, noting the situation can't be fixed the same way a bacterial outbreak might be handled.
2: Boiling your water is actually going to make it worse. If you boil the water, it'll gas off, like the bad stuff will come out of the water and you'll breathe it in, or it'll concentrate it. So it's not doing you any good. In these cases, we would usually go to a do not consume and do not use. So the advice we're giving is if you have any concern or you think that there may be contamination, just don't use your water system and contact us.
1: It's estimated that around 200 properties in Scotch Creek do source their potable water from groundwater sources. Interior Health asking folks in the North Shuswap community to closely monitor their water for any signs of diesel contamination and report it immediately so the health authority can begin tracing the impacts. The mining industry in BC, among those refusing to accept the BC government's latest push to try to smooth out issues related to private property and Indigenous rights and title, the Association for Mineral Exploration, a lobby group for the BC mining sector, among those who have announced they will not be signing off on a non-disclosure agreement the BC government put to them to allow them to review what changes are being proposed to the Heritage Conservation Act. Todd Stone, former MLA for Kamloops South Thompson, is now the president of the AME and says they have no intention of not being able to consult with their member companies by handcuffing themselves to a non-disclosure agreement.
3: In our latest letter to the minister responsible, we made it very clear that we actually expect the provincial government to pause any further work on the Heritage Conservation Act in light of the whiplash that we've all been subjected to from the province with respect to DRIPA.
1: The Heritage Conservation Act allows First Nations the right to conduct archaeological work when any evidence of pre-Confederation human settlement is discovered, regardless of whether it's public or private lands. A Kamloops property owner was hit with an over $80,000 bill from Tecumloops for archaeological work after self-reporting a potential find on their property. Pretty big jump in the unemployment figures for Kamloops month over month through April. The jobless rate in the city, which includes some of the outlying communities to the west and east of the city proper as well, has seen the monthly unemployment figure jump from 4.1% in March to 4.9% in April. By comparison, Kamloops still relatively low, though. Kelowna's unemployment rate jumping from 7 to 8% even last month. Only Victoria boasting a lower unemployment rate, the capital seeing its rate drop from 4.6 to 4.3%. BC-wide, the provincial unemployment figure for April jumping to 6.8%, a 0.1% jump that is slightly below the national rate of 6.9%, which climbed 0.2% last month. Cruise ship at the center of the hantavirus outbreak, now on its way to the Canary Islands after several people on board were evacuated so they could be treated in Europe. Dozens of people who left the ship late last month after the first death of the passenger on board now being tracked, including three who returned here to Canada. They're in Ontario and Quebec. In all, three people who were on board the ship have now died from the disease. Dr. Stephanie Widmer, Director of Medical Toxicology with Riverdale Hospital in New York, says it appears to be the Andes strain of the hantavirus, which has been shown to spread from human to human, but
4: it's important to understand that this is not thought to spread nearly as easily as something like COVID or the flu. Historically, transmission has usually required very close contact, prolonged contact, often among family members or caregivers.
1: The ship carrying the passengers to the Canary Islands due to arrive tonight or tomorrow. United Arab Emirates says it's responded to another Iranian missile barrage. The UAE's defense ministry says three people were hurt after air defenses engaged two ballistic missiles and three drones launched by Iran. Comes just hours after the U.S. said it traded fire with Iranian forces in the Strait of Hormuz, the latest blow to a shaky month-old ceasefire in a conflict that started in late February. U.S. President Donald Trump says the ceasefire, though, still holding. Pope Leo, praying for political leaders to end the fratricidal hatred in the world. Spent Friday, the anniversary of his election in Pompeii, marking the feast important to him. Leo traveling to the city near Naples to celebrate the May 8th feast of Our Lady of Pompeii. Sanctuary there is a significant site for Catholic pilgrims in his homily, Leo entrusting his pontificate to the Virgin Mary and praying for peace. For the latest information throughout your day, go to RadioNL.com. Your weather's next.
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1: Anticipating increasing cloudiness as our morning progresses here in Kamloops. That'll hang for a while, but then should clear off this evening. Look for a daytime high of around 22 this afternoon. Overnight temperatures dipping down to about 8 or so. Skies should clear off for tomorrow, though, as we start off our weekend under sunshine and 27 degrees through your Saturday. Into Sunday, things will cool back down a bit, though. We've got 21 degrees anticipated under mostly cloudy conditions. Then we're back into sunshine. Come Monday, high of 26, and then back into clouds. Temperatures will stay up, though, 26 degrees on your Tuesday. As we get into Wednesday, a mixed bag, 24 degrees under partly cloudy skies. We've got 25 under a mix of sun and cloud, the call for Thursday.
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1: Paul James with you from the NL Sports Desk. Some tough news, first and foremost, coming from the world of soccer, football, where Canadian superstar Alphonso Davies might not be able to play for Canada at the forthcoming World Cup. This after Bayern Munich confirmed that he suffered a muscle injury in the back of his left thigh as part of Wednesday's Champions League exit against Paris Saint-Germain. The team saying that he's going to be out of action for several weeks for the Bundesliga side, but also mean that he might not be able to dress for Canada as they take on the world at the World Cup coming up in July. Over to hockey. Making a 7th straight win for the Carolina Hurricanes as Logan Stankoven and company now find themselves just one win away from the Eastern Conference Finals in the NHL playoffs after they cleaned up the Philadelphia Flyers 4-1 last night. No points for the 23-year-old Kamloops product as his line was pulled back a bit to allow the rest of the Canes to take charge. Hurricanes led by veteran Jordan Staal, who had a goal and an assist for the Canes, who would put the game away with a pair of goals 4 minutes apart in the third, including their third on a 4-on-3 power play.
8: Rostas Barrett, Aho, Svechnikov, a one-timer, he scores! Andrei Svechnikov, his first of the playoffs, and it extends the Carolina lead to 3-1.
1: Andrei Svechnikov with his goal on a two-point night for him as well. Freddie Anderson had to turn aside just 18 shots from the Flyers for the win. 36-year-old sporting 1.02 goals against average and a blistering .957 save percentage, including a pair of shutouts so far this playoffs. Canes can book their ticket to the Eastern Conference Finals with a win and their second straight series sweep on Saturday. The Canes would face the winner of the matchup between the Buffalo Sabres and the Montreal Canadiens. The Habs finding themselves down 1-0 in their series, which resumes tonight in Buffalo. Habs sniper Cole Caulfield, 51 times he scored in the regular season, but has found it a lot different this time in the playoffs. The winger has just one power play goal in 8 games and has been held off the score sheet entirely the last 4 contests. Caulfield says it's going to be a gut check for himself and the team this afternoon.
9: As a whole, probably not where you know I want it to be. Obviously, I expect more out of myself and my teammates do too. So just trying to get better every game and just try and make a difference.
1: Game 2 is a 4 o'clock start from Buffalo. The other matchup tonight is in Anaheim, where the Ducks will look to ride their momentum from their 3-1 win over Vegas on Wednesday into game number 3 tonight and look to take home ice advantage away from the Golden Knights. The Kamloops Blazers, with a furious day of drafting to conclude the WHL Prospects draft yesterday, are John Keane with more on the theme, which was competitive players from all corners of North America.
10: Yeah, 6 forwards, 3 defensemen, and a goaltender as they span 4 picks from BC, 3 from the U.S., 2 Albertans, and 1 Manitoban. Blazer Director of Player Personnel Aaron Keller on day 2.
11: Went really well. Really pleased with how everything went start to finish. It was really hectic there in the first three or four rounds, obviously, with so many picks. Really pleased. Our scouting staff, I feel, did an excellent job these past 8 months, I guess, with this 2011 age group.
10: Blazers had a busy second day. They had six selections between 30th and 83rd overall. There was just one player from Kamloops selected, defenseman Evan Cuthbertson, a third-round pick to the Lethbridge Hurricanes.
12: Don't know a whole lot about them. I've got family out there. That's about it. I know they're a great program from just talking with friends and family.
10: The Blazers' next step, development camp, beginning May 22nd. John Keane, NL Sports.
1: Now, the WHL Finals are set to get underway this evening. This has the Everett Silvertips entertaining the Prince Albert Raiders. Right into Everett as the underdogs in the series, despite being the top team in the Eastern Conference for most of the regular season. Games 1 and 2 will take place tonight and tomorrow night before the final shifts back to Saskatchewan for Games 3, 4, and if needed, 5 in the 2-3-2 format. The QMJHL Final, to see who will represent that league at the Memorial Cup in Kelowna, will also launch tonight. This has Chicoutimi on the road in Moncton to take on the Wildcats. Moncton is the reigning QMJHL champion. The OHL Final will resume this evening as well as the Kitchener Rangers entertain the Barrie Colts in Game 2 of their final. This after the Rangers rolled over Barrie 5-2 in Game 1. Like a well-oiled machine, the City of Kamloops Events Department again playing host to the BC Lions for training camp, the relationship going back to 2010. City of Kamloops Cultural Services and Events Manager Dushan Magdalen says the experience matters in their case.
13: They've come in multiple years, so there, you know, there's obviously some tweaks every year and some adjustments depending on their needs, our needs, but yeah, in general, it's kind of rinse and repeat on a few of the fronts.
1: Magdalen says he hopes the partnership will continue to carry on beyond next summer's option year in the current contract.
13: There's a reason they've been around. I think it's worked well for both sides, right? Yeah, no reason to rock the boat. And yeah, it's exciting to have a team of their caliber here.
1: Lions rookie camp continues with a final day today at Hillside. 3 p.m. practice is scheduled. The veterans will report tomorrow. Well, another pedestrian outing for the reigning Canadian League MVP in the NBA playoffs. Shai Gilgeous-Alexander with 22 points, but it was more than enough to lift the defending champion Oklahoma City Thunder over the LA Lakers 125-107, game two of their Western Conference semifinal last night. SGA and the Thunder remain undefeated in the playoffs thus far. The other game last night had the Detroit Pistons making a much easier meal out of Cleveland than they did in round one against Orlando. The Pistons are up 2-0 in their series with the Cavs after a 107-97 win last night after being pushed to the brink against the Magic in round one. Now tonight, it is the New York Knicks looking to secure a 3-0 stranglehold in their series against Philly, with the boards now taken down and the ice covered up after last night's Flyers-Canes Game 3. It's the San Antonio Spurs looking to take the advantage on the road in Minnesota as they take on the Timberwolves, with that series knotted up at one game apiece. Over to baseball, where the Blue Jays are back at it this evening as they look to rebound off a pretty disappointing 3-game sweep at the hands of the Tampa Bay Rays in their last series. The Jays will take on the LA Angels, who, like them, are struggling out of the gate this season, though the Angels have an easier chance of catching up with the rest of their division. Angels are 15-23 on the season, but are just 4.5 games back of the AL West leading A's. The Jays, at 16-21, are 9.5 games back of the Yankees in the AL East. Game 3 of that series will be heard here on Radio Now, coming up on Sunday morning at 10:30. The Kamloops women's Raiders rugby team with a chance to win a BC Senior Championship tomorrow. We told you about the men yesterday. The Division I women will play the Capilanos in White Rock. Team captain Jess Oldenberger says Team Unity should carry them forward.
14: We're a good group. We're a close group. We've been building on team culture and relationships on the squad for a few years now, and it's definitely paying off. We're pretty excited about it.
1: Both teams will travel together tomorrow to the Senior Championships, the first time the women have made the provincial final since 2014. And that is the latest from the NL Sports Desk.
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1: In the middle of our brain buster, 37% of people say they'd like to do this at night to help them get a better night's sleep. What do you think it is?
2: Okay, eat is a popular answer.
1: Eat. The old late night snack.
2: A snackaroo before bed.
1: Another favorite of my wife.
2: I knew you were going to say that. Yeah, doesn't she snack in bed?
1: Oh, yeah.
2: I love that.
1: She'll fall asleep with a snack in her hand.
2: That's funny.
1: The other night.
2: What? You're like, should I tell this story or not? I could
1: tell. Fell asleep with a tub of yogurt in her hand.
2: Oh.
1: Then I tried to pull it away. She's like, no, I'm eating it.
2: Oh, my God.
1: I'm like, you're snoring. Okay?
2: Sounds like my dad.
1: You're not in the middle of you're not eating. Anyway, that's a good answer, but it's wrong.
2: You take a picture.
1: No.
2: You always take a picture of something like that. My mom does that to my dad. Anyways, read a book. No, we've already got that. But the skincare routine text, I was like, yes? Doing a skincare routine before bed?
1: Not a lot of guys do skincare routines before bed.
2: You should,
1: though.
2: Okay? You should. Imagine, Vinny, look how beautiful your skin is now.
1: I know.
2: Imagine if you added a skincare routine. You think you look now younger than your age?
1: I ain't got time for that.
2: You really do have time for that. It's 5 minutes out of your night. But anyways.
1: Five. It's probably an hour.
2: No, you just have to moisturize.
1: All right.
2: Put a little eye bag stuff on.
1: Okay.
2: Beautiful.
1: Natalie joining us online. How you doing, Natalie?
3: Not too bad. Yourself?
1: Pretty good. Question today. 37% of people like to do this at night to help them get a better night's sleep. What do you think it is?
3: Crack a window open for some fresh air.
2: The old window open before bed.
1: Yes!
3: We do it all the time.
1: Yeah, we do that too.
2: I do too. Well, it depends how, like, if it's, like, minus 37 out, I don't. But, like, when you're a little, like, the air is kind of, like, ugh, like, not moving, you could feel that stagnant air in your room. You just want that breeze.
3: Oh, for sure.
2: Yeah.
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1: Good morning. I'm Paul James with the latest from the NL Newsroom. It's now a matter of waiting to see just how much of an impact a massive diesel spill will be having on Scotch Creek and whether or not the main water source for most folks living there will be usable moving forward. Interior Health calling for folks in the North Shuswap community to closely monitor and report any signs of diesel in their water after some 15,000 liters of the fuel was spilled at the Co-op Cardlock fuel station in Scotch Creek on Tuesday. Ivor Norlin, Director of Environmental Public Health with Interior Health, tells Radio NL at this point the alert put out by the health authority is precautionary.
2: We can be pretty confident, obviously, with the fire department and the first responders are on site and have contained the initial acute threat to the public in terms of airborne exposures and explosions and stuff like that. But that large amount of fuel, first of all, we don't quite know how much it is. Like you say, it's at least 15,000 is what we're being told right now. And that area that it went into is a sand gravel aquifer. It's quite vulnerable.
1: If diesel is eventually detected in the significant enough amounts, though, Norlin says they would likely have to issue a do-not-use order for those who get their potable water in Scotch Creek from groundwater sources, a.k.a. well water, which is the vast majority of the properties there. At least 200 properties source their water from the groundwater wells. Interior Health says it's asking folks to continue monitoring for the next few days to determine what further steps may be needed. Stats Canada reporting a sizable jump in the unemployment figures for Kamloops month over month through April. The jobless rate in the Kamloops Census Metropolitan Region, which includes some of the outlying communities to the west and east of city proper, has seen the monthly unemployment figure jump from 4.1% in March to 4.9% in April. While sizable, the jump still keeps Kamloops at one of the lowest rates among cities that Stats Can surveys each month in BC. By comparison, Kelowna's unemployment rate jumping from 7 to 8.0% last month. Nanaimo, which has a comparative population job base to that of Kamloops, saw its jobless rate go from 7.9 to 8.7% last month. Only Victoria boasts a lower unemployment rate, as the capital saw its rate drop from 4.6 to 4.3% last month, bolstered mostly by a drop in the number of people actually looking for work. BC-wide, our provincial unemployment figure jumping from 6.7 to 6.8%, slightly below the national rate of 6.9%, which climbed 0.2% this past month. A new pushback against the BC government in its bid to move forward with proposed changes to the Heritage Conservation Act. A group of organizations representing municipal and business interests have announced that they will not be signing off on a non-disclosure agreement the BC government had hoped they would sign to get a preview of what the province has in store for the Heritage Conservation Act. Among the groups refusing to sign off on the deal includes the Association for Mineral Exploration. It's a lobby group for the mining sector, which is now headed by former Kamloops South Thompson MLA Todd Stone.
3: We took all of about half of a second to say no, we are not signing NDAs with the provincial government. We're not going to tie our hands and not be able to engage and consult with our members.
1: The Heritage Conservation Act allows First Nations the right to conduct archaeological surveys on land where any evidence of pre-Confederation human settlement is discovered, including private property. The challenges to the act came to the forefront after a Kamloops property owner was hit with a bill from Tecumloops for some $80,000 for archaeological services after self-reporting a possible archaeological find. Premier David Eby says the community of Tumbler Ridge getting a new high school with an old school building set to be removed. Eby says the deadly mass shooting back in February changing the lives of Tumbler Ridge residents forever. Says the new school will be built as quickly as possible.
4: We want to make sure we're doing things right by the survivors, by the families, by the people of Tumbler Ridge. They need to direct this. And I'd like to thank them for their work in that. And I want to thank the mayor of Tumbler Ridge for being a constant support in this.
1: Eby says the school board took the cautious approach after the traumatic event to find out what residents wanted to do. They heard overwhelmingly a desire to move the school to a new location. Dutch flagged cruise ship dealing with the deadly hantavirus outbreak expected to arrive in the Spanish Canary Islands in the Atlantic tomorrow or Sunday. Spanish authorities making preparations today to receive more than 140 passengers and crew members on board that ship, where health officials have said careful evacuations will be performed. Three passengers on the MV Hondius have died of hantavirus, while several others are sick, but the World Health Organization says the risk for transmission does remain low. Canadian consular officials on their way to the Canary Islands to meet with the four Canadians that are still on board. Early results from local elections in England show big losses for Prime Minister Keir Starmer's governing Labour Party and gains for the hard-right Reform UK.
5: The local elections votes are being widely seen as an unofficial referendum on Keir Starmer, whose popularity has plummeted since he was elected less than 2 years ago. Reform UK, led by Nigel Farage, has won hundreds of local council seats in working-class areas in England's north that once were solid Labour turf. The picture's likely to change throughout Friday as results come in from the majority of local councils, including Labour strongholds like London. A Labour rout could trigger moves by restive party lawmakers to oust a leader who led them to power in July 2024. I'm Charles de Ledesma.
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1: We get mostly cloudy conditions here in the Kamloops area for today with a high of 22, even though we're seeing some sunshine at the moment. Sky should clear up once again, though, this evening and a low down to 8. For tomorrow, it's going to be a nice start to the weekend. Sunshine and 27 expected through the daytime. Clouds will roll in Saturday night and into Sunday, where temperatures will be down again. 21 degrees under mostly cloudy conditions, but then the skies will clear off once again. Monday, we're looking at a high of 26 under mostly sunshine, and then the clouds come back. 26 under cloudy conditions on Tuesday. Partly cloudy skies in the forecast on Wednesday, a high of 24. We're looking at 25 degrees under a mix of sun and cloud on Thursday.
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1: Paul James with you from the NL Sports Desk. Well, a big blow for Canadian soccer ambitions heading into the World Cup. Canadian men's soccer captain Alphonso Davies said to be out for several weeks after suffering a left hamstring injury in Bayern Munich's Champions League semifinal against Paris Saint-Germain, putting his availability for the forthcoming World Cup into doubt. The German club announcing the several weeks prognosis after he picked up the injury in Bayern's 1-1 draw with PSG on Wednesday, which dropped Bayern out of the tournament. Canada, which is co-hosting the World Cup with the U.S. and Mexico, plays its first game June the 12th against Bosnia-Herzegovina in Toronto. Davies struggling to stay healthy leading up to the soccer showcase. The injury the third for Davies since he returned on December the 8th from a 260-day layoff from a knee injury. Over to hockey, where no points for the local boy once again, but Logan Stankoven and the Carolina Hurricanes now just one win away from the Eastern Conference Finals. Following a 4-1 thrashing of Philly last night in Game 3 of their second-round series, Stankoven and his line seeing their ice time actually scaled back to allow the other lines a bit more freedom to do their thing. That saw veteran Jordan Staal score a goal, add an assist, as did Andrei Svechnikov for the Canes, who can close out their series with another sweep against Philly tomorrow night, this after they rolled over Ottawa in 4 straight. If Carolina moves on, they will face the winner of Buffalo-Montreal. The Habs down 1-0 in that series, with questions being asked about the effectiveness of Montreal sniper Cole Caulfield. He had 51 goals in the regular season, but has found it much tougher sledding in the playoffs, with just one power play goal in 8 games, and has been held off the score sheet entirely the last 4. Habs head coach Martin St-Louis says doesn't intend to change the way he uses Caulfield, though.
11: Just keep putting him out there. You know, players are competitors. They're competitive. They're hungry. They want more. Just keep putting them out there.
1: Game 2 of the Habs-Buffalo series going this afternoon in Buffalo starting at 4. The other game tonight has the Anaheim Ducks looking to take over home ice advantage after splitting with Vegas in Vegas. They're at home in Anaheim for Game 3 against the Golden Knights, coming off a 3-1 win on Wednesday. Well, your Kamloops Blazers adding 10 new players into the mix after a busy second day of the WHL Prospects Draft. Our John Keane with a recap, including more on just one Kamloops product selected.
12: The Blazers were perhaps the busiest team on day two, with 6 selections between 30th and 83rd overall. And when all was said and done, 10 selections, 6 forwards, 3 defensemen, and a goaltender. 4 of those picks from the province of BC, 3 from the U.S. Director of Player Personnel Aaron Keller led the draft.
13: The general theme would just be smart, competitive hockey players, obviously with good character. And I think we hopefully did a really good job with identifying that. We'll see how these kids look, I guess, 3 weeks down the road here when we hopefully get everybody in for development camp.
12: Only one player from Kamloops selected this year. Bit of a down year was defenseman Evan Cuthbertson. He played out of Yale Academy this past season. He was excited for draft day.
14: Oh, it's definitely a stressful time. You're excited for teammates going, and it's just a very emotion-filled time.
12: The Blazers are hoping to see all or most of their selections with development camp opening up May 22nd. John Keane, NL Sports.
1: Now, the WHL finals are getting underway tonight. Everett Silvertips entertaining the Prince Albert Raiders. Raiders coming into Everett as the underdogs in that series, even though they led the Eastern Conference for most of the regular season. Games 1 and 2 will take place tonight and tomorrow night before the series, and then shift back to Saskatchewan for games 3, 4, and possibly 5 if needed in Prince Albert. The QMJHL final set to begin tonight as well. This has Chicoutimi on the road in Moncton to take on the Wildcats. Moncton is the reigning QMJHL champion. And the OHL final will resume tonight as well. This has the Kitchener Rangers looking to take a 2-0 series lead over the Barrie Colts. This after the Rangers rolled over Barrie 5-2 in Game 1. The Victoire can earn a spot in the PWHL finals tonight. Montreal beating the 2-time reigning champion Minnesota Frost 2-1 last night to take a 2-1 series lead in their best-of-5 semifinal series. Maggie Flaherty and Haley Skamura scoring 24 seconds apart in the second period to secure that victory. A couple of games in the NBA playoffs tonight. This has the Knicks in Philadelphia looking for a 3-0 series advantage over the 76ers. Later on, the Spurs will take on the Minnesota Timberwolves in Minnesota, looking to snap a 1-1 deadlock in that series after the Spurs were surprised in Game 1. Last night, Shai Gilgeous-Alexander and Chet Holmgren each with 22 points as the Oklahoma City Thunder would roll to a 125-107 victory over the LA Lakers and a 2-0 lead in their Western Conference semifinal. The top team in the East, Detroit, up 2-0 over Cleveland after another win last night. The BC Lions and the city of Kamloops continuing to huddle up on now 17-year partnership. With today's final day of rookie camp, the city and the Tournament Capital Center will now prepare to host the main camp, which will open up tomorrow. City of Kamloops Cultural Services and Events Manager Dushan Magdalen says both parties know exactly what's expected of each.
15: They're unique booking, but I don't think high maintenance. The agreement is set up with those needs in mind, and so it's just delivering on those from our end, looking at the community-facing events like the Fan Fest.
1: The Lions' first training camp in Kamloops dates back to 2010. Two are just in the middle of a 3-year agreement, with the next year being the option year, the city contributing just over $58,000 financially to this year as hosts. Kamloops with a pretty big chance at a AA provincial title this weekend. Both the men and women's senior Raiders rugby teams will be in White Rock for the BC Rugby Championship Finals. The Division I women will play the Capilanos. Team captain Jess Oldenberger says they're trying to maintain their calm before their biggest game of the season.
16: Beyond exciting. We're trying to keep that kind of cool head about us right now, not think too far ahead.
1: The women's first appearance in the provincial final since 2014. The city of Los Angeles out with its cost analysis for the 2028 Olympics when it comes to security.
17: A new city memo says the LAPD projects securing the Olympics will come with a price tag of $1.15 billion and that the LAPD only has enough staffing to cover about a third of the needs during the Olympics. LA will have to heavily rely on outside law enforcement agencies to come in and help. While it's a huge cost figure, state and federal funds could fully or significantly cover the $1.15 billion, and the state of California may pick up the obligation and cost of bringing in outside law enforcement for the Olympics. Alex Stone, ABC News, Los Angeles.
1: That is the latest from the NL Sports Desk.
0: From winter skating at the Valley View Arena to a summer swim at Brock Pool. That's Kamloops, and so are we. 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
1: We were talking about toilet scrolling and how it could cause problems for you, right?
2: Specifically, hemorrhoids.
1: Yeah.
2: Right?
1: Got a text from Carol, said, back in the day, my father used to read the Calgary Herald from front to back while he was on the toilet.
2: Well, that's what I was saying. What's the difference between books
1: Sounds
2: and
1: like
2: newspapers?
1: Daddy had a problem.
2: Daddy. Front to back.
1: Right? That's a lot of reading. And you were wondering a question when it came to toilet scrolling.
2: Well, I was just saying, they're saying that you strain more, which leads to hemorrhoids. And I was saying, why would scrolling on your phone make you strain more?
1: Funny you should ask
2: that. You're just sitting there.
1: Because Janice texted in and has an answer for you. She said, it's the body position of the sitting without support that puts a strain on that specific area.
2: Okay, that makes sense. I thought they meant like pushing. Yeah. That's what I, okay. Enough of this talk. This is nasty.
1: I know. I'm just saying. I'm looking out for your health, okay?
2: You are.
0: Know our top 10 picks. Not even a you should see them now. Actually, you should see us now. 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
2: Good morning. I'm Paul James with the latest from the NL Newsroom. Interior Health and folks in Scotch Creek now playing a waiting game to see if a worst-case scenario could be playing out when it comes to a massive fuel spill in the community this week. Locals in the community who source their potable water from wells, which is the vast majority of those living there, being told to closely monitor their water for any evidence of diesel fuel. This after some 15,000 liters of diesel spilled from a commercial Cardlock gas station on Tuesday night, with fears the fuel may have been able to enter the water table through the silty soil the Cardlock is built on. Ivor Norden, Director of Environmental Health with Interior Health, tells Radio NL that if they do discover significant amounts of diesel in the water table, they may be forced to shut down any use of well water in Scotch Creek, noting the situation can't be fixed the same way a bacterial outbreak might be handled.
3: Boiling your water is actually going to make it worse. If you boil the water, it'll gas off, like the bad stuff will come out of the water and you'll breathe it in, or it'll concentrate it. So it's not doing you any good. In these cases, we would usually go to a do not consume and do not use. So the advice we're giving is, if you have any concern or you think that there may be contamination, just don't use your water system and contact us.
2: It's estimated that around 200 properties in Scotch Creek do source their potable water from groundwater sources. Interior Health asking folks in the North Shuswap community to closely monitor their water for any signs of diesel contamination and report it immediately.

0: so the health authority can begin tracing the impacts. The mining industry in BC, among those refusing to accept the BC government's latest push to try to smooth out issues related to private property and indigenous rights and title, the Association for Mineral Exploration, a lobby group for the BC mining sector, among those who have announced they will not be signing off on a non-disclosure agreement the BC government put to them to allow them to review what changes are being proposed to the Heritage Conservation Act. Todd Stone, former MLA for Kamloops South Thompson, is now the president of the AME and says they have no intention of not being able to consult with their member companies by handcuffing themselves to a non-disclosure agreement.
1: In our latest letter to the minister responsible, we made it very clear that we actually expect the provincial government to pause any further work on the Heritage Conservation Act in light of the whiplash that we've all been subjected to from the province with respect to DRIPA.
0: The Heritage Conservation Act allows First Nations the right to conduct archaeological work when any evidence of pre-Confederation human settlement is discovered, regardless of whether it's public or private lands. A Kamloops property owner was hit with an over $80,000 bill from Tecumloops for archaeological work after self-reporting a potential find on their property. Pretty big jump in the unemployment figures for Kamloops month over month through April. The jobless rate in the city, which includes some of the outlying communities to the west and east of the city proper as well, has seen the monthly unemployment figure jump from 4.1% in March to 4.9% in April. By comparison, Kamloops still relatively low, though. Kelowna's unemployment rate jumping from 7 to 8% even last month. Only Victoria boasting a lower unemployment rate, the capital seeing its rate drop from 4.6 to 4.3%. BC-wide, the provincial unemployment figure for April jumping to 6.8%, a 0.1% jump that is slightly below the national rate of 6.9%, which climbed 0.2% last month. Cruise ship at the center of the hantavirus outbreak, now on its way to the Canary Islands after several people on board were evacuated so they could be treated in Europe. Dozens of people who left the ship late last month after the first death of the passenger on board now being tracked, including three who returned here to Canada. They're in Ontario and Quebec. In all, three people who were on board the ship have now died from the disease. Dr. Stephanie Widmer, director of medical toxicology with Riverdale Hospital in New York, says it appears to be the Andes strain of the hantavirus, which has been shown to spread from human to human, but
2: it's important to understand that this is not thought to spread nearly as easily as something like COVID or the flu. Historically, transmission has usually required very close contact, prolonged contact, often among family members or caregivers.
0: The ship carrying the passengers to the Canary Islands due to arrive tonight or tomorrow. United Arab Emirates says it's responded to another Iranian missile barrage. The UAE's defense ministry says three people were hurt after air defenses engaged two ballistic missiles and three drones launched by Iran. Comes just hours after the U.S. said it traded fire with Iranian forces in the Strait of Hormuz, the latest blow to a shaky month-old ceasefire in a conflict that started in late February. U.S. President Donald Trump says the ceasefire, though, still holding. Pope Leo, praying for political leaders to end the fratricidal hatred in the world. Spent Friday, the anniversary of his election, in Pompeii, marking the feast important to him. Leo traveling to the city near Naples to celebrate the May 8th feast of Our Lady of Pompeii. The sanctuary there is a significant site for Catholic pilgrims. In his homily, Leo entrusting his pontificate to the Virgin Mary and praying for peace. For the latest information throughout your day, go to RadioNL.com. Your weather's next.
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1: Anticipating increasing cloudiness as our morning progresses here in Kamloops. That'll hang for a while, but then should clear off this evening. Look for a daytime high of around 22 this afternoon. Overnight temperatures dipping down to about 8 or so. Skies should clear off for tomorrow, though, as we start off our weekend under sunshine and 27 degrees through your Saturday. Into Sunday, things will cool back down a bit, though. We've got 21 degrees anticipated under mostly cloudy conditions. Then we're back into sunshine come Monday, high of 26, and then back into clouds. Temperatures will stay up, though, 26 degrees on your Tuesday. As we get into Wednesday, a mixed bag, 24 degrees under partly cloudy skies. We've got 25 under a mix of sun and cloud, the call for Thursday.
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1: Paul James with you from the NL Sports Desk. Some tough news, first and foremost, coming from the world of soccer, football, where Canadian superstar Alphonso Davies might not be able to play for Canada at the forthcoming World Cup. This after Bayern Munich confirmed that he suffered a muscle injury in the back of his left thigh as part of Wednesday's Champions League exit against Paris Saint-Germain. The team saying that he's going to be out of action for several weeks for the Bundesliga side. It might also mean that he might not be able to dress for Canada as they take on the world at the World Cup coming up in July. Over to hockey. Making a 7th straight win for the Carolina Hurricanes. As Logan Stankoven and company now find themselves just one win away from the Eastern Conference Finals and the NHL playoffs after they cleaned up the Philadelphia Flyers 4-1 last night. No points for the 23-year-old Kamloops product as his line was pulled back a bit to allow the rest of the Canes to take charge. Hurricanes led by veteran Jordan Staal, who had a goal and an assist for the Canes, who would put the game away with a pair of goals 4 minutes apart in the third, including their third on a 4-on-3 power play.
3: Gostis Barrett, Aho, Svechnikov, a one-timer, he scores! Andrei Svechnikov, his first of the playoffs, and it extends the Carolina lead to 3-1.
1: Andrei Svechnikov with his goal on a two-point night for him as well. Freddie Anderson had to turn aside just 18 shots from the Flyers for the win. 36-year-old sporting a 1.02 goals against average and a blistering .957 save percentage, including a pair of shutouts so far this playoffs. Canes can book their ticket to the Eastern Conference Finals with a win in their second straight series sweep on Saturday. The Canes would face the winner of the matchup between the Buffalo Sabres and the Montreal Canadiens. The Habs finding themselves down 1-0 in their series, which resumes tonight in Buffalo. Habs sniper Cole Caulfield, 51 times he scored in the regular season, but has found it a lot different this time in the playoffs. The winger has just one power play goal in 8 games and has been held off the score sheet entirely the last 4 contests. Caulfield says it's going to be a gut check for himself and the team this afternoon.
4: As a whole, probably not where you know I want it to be. Obviously, I expect more out of myself and my teammates do too. So just trying to get better every game and just try and make a difference.
1: Game 2 is a 4 o'clock start from Buffalo. The other matchup tonight is in Anaheim, where the Ducks will look to ride their momentum from their 3-1 win over Vegas on Wednesday into game number 3 tonight and look to take home ice advantage away from the Golden Knights. The Kamloops Blazers, with a furious day of drafting to conclude the WHL Prospects Draft yesterday, are John Keane with more on the theme, which was competitive players from all corners of North America.
5: Yeah, 6 forwards, 3 defensemen, and a goaltender as they span 4 picks from BC, 3 from the U.S., 2 Albertans, and 1 Manitoban. Blazer Director of Player Personnel Aaron Keller on day 2.
6: Went really well. Really pleased with how everything went start to finish. It was really hectic there in the first 3 or 4 rounds, obviously, with so many picks. Really pleased. Our scouting staff, I feel, did an excellent job these past 8 months, I guess, with this 2011 age group.
5: Blazers had a busy second day. They had 6 selections between 30th and 83rd overall. There was just one player from Kamloops selected, defenseman Evan Cuthbertson, a third-round pick to the Lethbridge Hurricanes.
7: Don't know a whole lot about them. I've got family out there. That's about it. I know they're a great program from just talking with friends and family.
5: The Blazers' next step development camp beginning May 22nd. John Keane, NL Sports.
1: Now, the WHL finals are set to get underway this evening. This has the Everett Silvertips entertaining the Prince Albert Raiders. Right into Everett as the underdogs in the series, despite being the top team in the Eastern Conference for most of the regular season. Games 1 and 2 will take place tonight and tomorrow night before the final shifts back to Saskatchewan for games 3, 4, and if needed, 5 in the 2-3-2 format. The QMJHL final, to see who will represent that league at the Memorial Cup in Kelowna, will also launch tonight. This says Chicoutimi on the road in Moncton to take on the Wildcats. Moncton is the reigning QMJHL champion. The OHL final will resume this evening as well as the Kitchener Rangers entertain the Barrie Colts in Game 2 of their final, this after the Rangers rolled over Barrie 5-2 in Game 1. Like a well-oiled machine, the City of Kamloops Events Department again playing host to the BC Lions for training camp, the relationship going back to 2010. City of Kamloops Cultural Services and Events Manager Dushan Magdalen says the experience matters in their case.
8: They've come in multiple years, so there's obviously some tweaks every year and some adjustments depending on their needs, our needs, but yeah, in general, it's kind of rinse and repeat on a few of the fronts.
1: Magdalen says he hopes the partnership will continue to carry on beyond next summer's option year in the current contract.
8: There's a reason they've been around. I think it's worked well for both sides, right? No reason to rock the boat. And it's exciting to have a team of their caliber here.
1: Lions rookie camp continues with a final day today at Hillside. 3 p.m. practice is scheduled. The veterans will report tomorrow. Well, another pedestrian outing for the reigning Canadian League MVP in the NBA playoffs. Shai Gilgeous-Alexander with 22 points, but it was more than enough to lift the defending champion Oklahoma City Thunder over the LA Lakers 125-107, game 2 of their Western Conference semifinal last night. SGA and the Thunder remain undefeated in the playoffs thus far. The other game last night had the Detroit Pistons making a much easier meal out of Cleveland than they did in round 1 against Orlando. The Pistons are up 2-0 in their series with the Cavs after a 107-97 win last night after being pushed to the brink against the Magic in round 1. Now tonight, it is the New York Knicks looking to secure a 3-0 stranglehold in their series against Philly, with the boards now taken down and the ice covered up after last night's Flyers-Canes Game 3. It's the San Antonio Spurs looking to take the advantage on the road in Minnesota as they take on the Timberwolves, with that series knotted up at one game apiece. Over to baseball, where the Blue Jays are back at it this evening as they look to rebound off a pretty disappointing 3-game sweep at the hands of the Tampa Bay Rays in their last series. The Jays will take on the LA Angels, who, like them, are struggling out of the gate this season, though the Angels have an easier chance of catching up with the rest of their division. Angels are 15-23 on the season, but are just 4.5 games back of the AL West leading A's. The Jays, at 16-21, are 9.5 games back of the Yankees in the AL East. Game 3 of that series will be heard here on Radio NL, coming up on Sunday morning at 10:30. The Kamloops Women's Raiders rugby team with a chance to win a BC Senior Championship tomorrow. We told you about the men yesterday. The Division I women will play the Capilanos in White Rock. Team captain Jess Oldenberger says team unity should carry them forward.
9: We're a good group. We're a close group. We've been building on team culture and relationships on the squad for a few years now, and it's definitely paying off. We're pretty excited about it.
1: Both teams will travel together tomorrow to the senior championships, the first time the women have made the provincial final since 2014. And that is the latest from the NL Sports Desk.
0: From the bustle of vendors at the Kamloops Farmers Market to the cheers of a goal scored at Hillside Stadium, that's Kamloops, and so are we. Radio NL and

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4: Leanne Rimes?
5: Your favorite.
4: No. A Real Housewife?
5: Now she's a favorite.
4: She's not a favorite of mine. I'll tell you the story in a second. First, a lot of people are concerned for Ryan Seacrest and his appearance. Now, people are saying he looks extremely ill. He's lost a lot of weight.
5: The guy's working too much. That's
4: exactly
5: the problem.
4: Right, yeah.
5: Like, he's overworked. That's all he does.
4: But it's not like I feel bad for him. It's not like he has to work and he's so tired. I mean, he could retire tomorrow. There are people who have to work two jobs and they're burnt out because they have to make a living.
5: He's a workaholic. Let's put it that
4: Definitely
5: way.
4: Definitely a workaholic. I don't think he has much of a love life, so he throws himself into work. I've heard nothing but great things about him, that he is like a really, really nice guy. Still doing a morning radio show in LA and then hosting American Idol. It's nuts. Anyways, people are saying that he's either sick or he's overworking himself and not sleeping and eating properly.
5: Yeah.
4: But yeah, he does look dramatically different and very, very thin. I just don't like when people comment on people's appearance like that.
5: Yeah.
4: Because you never know what is going on. Some people are very mean about it. Like, oh God, eat a burger. Like, what if he's sick? You don't know anything.
5: Leave the guy alone.
4: Yeah. Anyways, you could check out the finale of American Idol with a whole bunch of celebrity special guests like Alicia Keys, and that is on Monday. The sexual harassment assault case against Will Smith has been dropped. Do you remember this? A violinist by the name of Brian King Joseph sued him. He said it was a sexual harassment case brought against Will Smith. Basically, I talked about this, I don't know, few months back. This guy toured with Will Smith last year. Then he filed a lawsuit accusing him of sexual harassment and wrongful termination.
5: Yeah.
4: That was tied to an alleged incident that supposedly took place in, I think it was Las Vegas last year. And the claims were pretty crazy. When I read them, I was like, oh, well, those are very detailed and I'm not going to get into them. But
5: right.
4: But one accusation that someone entered Brian's hotel room while he was away and left behind some strange items. I won't get into those items. He's saying it was Will Smith, as well as a handwritten note that said, Brian, I'll be back. Just us. Meaning,
5: you know, okay.
4: Anyways, Will's legal team pushed back hard against the claims and said that it's all BS and it's not true. A lot of people are coming forward saying that this guy is not lying. This has been Will Smith's MO like forever.
5: Listen, it's pretty easy to figure out. Compare the handwriting analysis.
4: Ah!
5: All right.
4: You just solved
5: the case. Hello. I don't know why I got to go through all this stuff.
4: But I know.
5: It's simple. It's right in front of your face. Get the letter. Compare that handwriting to Will Smith's handwriting. Either he's guilty or he's not. Done. Case solved.
4: Good
5: Over.
4: One, Vinny. Well, he tossed out the case. I think it's too expensive for this guy. He doesn't have Will Smith type of money, right? And Leanne Rimes. Lots of rumors as to whether she's going to be a Real Housewife or not. Now, you don't know the drama with the Real Housewives, but so let's just rewind to Leanne Rimes when she got together with her now husband of what, like 15 years, Eddie Cibrian.
5: Yep.
4: He was from The Young and the Restless. He was married to actress Brandi Glanville, who is a Real Housewife of Beverly Hills. She used to be. Anyway, she's still jealous of Leanne Rimes and her ex-husband. And she made a comment on social media. She did a post and said, basically, she has a whole bunch of health issues now. She has my fake boobs, my ex-husband, my kids, my blah, blah, blah. Now she wants a housewife job. Wow, she just wants to be me. That's what she basically posted.
5: Okay.
4: Because there was rumors she was going to be on The Housewives. And then Leanne shut down those rumors. A lot of people thought this was true. She said, no, no, no housewives for me. Playing Dixie on 911 Nashville is drama enough.
5: Okay. So take that.
4: Take that, Brandi Glanville. Leanne Rimes is not going to be a housewife. I would have liked to see her on the show. I think that could have been good for her, to be quite honest. It's not like her music career is booming, right?
5: No.
4: Like, but anyways, remember when we met her that one time?
5: Yeah, she was such a sweetheart.
4: So sweet, so kind. I don't question why Brandi Glanville doesn't like her. I'll say that. I'm Randy. That's your insider.
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1: Good morning. I'm Paul James with the latest from the NL Newsroom. A tentative wait and see now underway in the North Shuswap, where folks in the community of Scotch Creek are being asked to keep close tabs on their water supply amid concerns about diesel fuel contamination. Around 15,000 liters of diesel spilling from the commercial card lock in the community Tuesday night. With Interior Health concerned, the fuel spilled may have seeped into the groundwater table through the silty earth the card lock is built on. Ivo Norden, head of Interior Health's Public Environmental Health Division, telling Radio NL they want locals who source their water from wells, which is the vast majority of the community, to report any evidence of diesel in their water immediately to help them trace just how bad the contamination might be.
2: It can be difficult to map out under the ground stuff. So if they're successful and they got to it and were able to contain it, you know, hopefully it doesn't go deep. If it goes deep into the groundwater, then it can be a very long time. There are cases historically, right, where we didn't know about it, for example, like a leaking tanks they used to have underground, right, the gas stations. And once they're in underground, those are years to clean up.
1: Around 200 properties in Scotch Creek use groundwater sources for their potable water supplies. If diesel contamination is found in the underground water supply, Norden says Interior Health may be forced to issue a do not use order, as boiling the water with diesel does not fix the contamination, meaning a huge challenge and possible shutdown of businesses which require a steady supply of potable water in that community. Well, be prepared for another test of the Void Alert system here today. If you're signed up for the service via the City of Kamloops, City has plans to test its alert system sometime today as part of emergency preparedness week. Comes after the provincial government tested its system on Wednesday, and the Thompson-Nicola Regional District tested its yesterday. Colton Davies with the TNRD says, while there have been calls to use Voyant service more widely for more routine updates, for now, the regional district does not want to create a level of burnout among users if the system is constantly going off.
3: What we've kind of settled on as staff that's worked well is this point. It's never completely permanent, but what we've settled on is using it for general emergencies where we are issuing evacuation alerts or orders. And then the other thing is we have our 11 community water systems. And from time to time, we are issuing boil water notices or conservation notices. Sometimes water is shut off if there's a leak or repairs happening.
1: The national alert system also due to be tested later on today as well. Shot back at the provincial government as it seemingly hopes to move forward with changes to the controversial Conservation Heritage Act here in BC. Groups representing municipal and industrial interests in this province have issued a joint rebuke of the EB government's ask of them to sign off on a non-disclosure agreement so they could review what changes the BC government is contemplating to the act. Among those groups refusing the call for the NDA is the Association for Mineral Exploration, which is a lobby organization for the BC mining sector, which is now headed by former Kamloops South Thompson MLA Todd Stone as its president. Stone says their group is also reverting its stand and is now calling for a complete pause rather than a revamp of the broader Declaration on the Rights of Indigenous Peoples Act, or DRIPA, until a clearer path is made available.
4: For as long as there's no clear path forward in fixing DRIPA and addressing those challenges, we think it's deeply inappropriate for the province to continue to press fast forward on DRIPA-related initiatives, such as changes to the Heritage Conservation Act, period.
1: The Heritage Conservation Act becoming a lightning rod amid the ongoing concerns about private property and Indigenous title in BC after a Kamloops property owner was hit with a bill for over $80,000 from Tecumloops for services rendered after an archaeological survey was conducted on their private property after they self-reported a potential fine to the province. A BC-wide jump in the unemployment rate across the major centres that Stats Canada surveys each month. Here in Kamloops, the jobless rate for April coming in at 4.9%. This is up from the March figure of 4.1%, which also represents the second jump in the unemployment figure so far this year after Kamloops recorded a historically low jobless rate of 3.8% to start out 2026. That is thanks mostly to the hiring brought on by the Mine Life Extension Program at Highland Valley Copper. While the jobless rate in Kamloops did jump to 4.9%, the city not alone in its challenges with unemployment through April. The jobless rate in Nanaimo, which has a similar industrial and population base to that of Kamloops, saw its unemployment rate spike from 7.9% to 8.7% through April. Kelowna's unemployment rate going from an even 7% to an even 8% last month. Provincially, the unemployment rate jumping just 0.1% though to 6.8%. This leaves BC just behind the national average of 6.9% after this country added fewer than expected jobs through April. The BC government says there will be a new high school built in Tumbler Ridge and the school site of the deadly mass shooting will be removed. Premier David Eby says staff, students, and residents promised that they'd never have to go back to the scene of the traumatic events if they didn't want to.
5: We want to make sure we're doing things right by the survivors, by the families, by the people of Tumbler Ridge. They need to direct this. And I'd like to thank them for their work in that. And I want to thank the mayor of Tumbler Ridge for being a constant support in this.
1: Eby says the province will also be reviewing how mental health services are delivered in rural communities to determine if anything else could have been done to prevent the tragedy like the one in Tumbler Ridge or future ones. Alberta's privacy watchdog has launched an investigation into a massive data breach of voter data tied to a separatist group. It is the third such probe launched after Elections Alberta and the RCMP announced their own to look into an online database containing the personal information of nearly 3 million people. Information and Privacy Commissioner Diane McLeod says the plan is to determine whether the separatist group's actions violated laws regulating how private sector operators collect and use private data. Elections Alberta says it believes 568 people accessed their voter list before the database was shut down. U.S. President Donald Trump says the ceasefire with Iran is still on, despite Iranian attacks on three U.S. Navy destroyers and the U.S. Navy's response. Officials say the destroyers weren't injured. Pentagon reporter Luis Martinez.
6: We got confirmation that there were three U.S. Navy destroyers that had been in the Persian Gulf, and as they were transiting out of the Persian Gulf through the Strait of Hormuz, they came under significant Iranian fire. We're talking drones, we're talking missiles, we're talking even small fast boats were headed towards the destroyers.
1: U.S. President Donald Trump calling Iran's retaliation a love tap, strikes targeting command and control center areas and missile launch locations on Iranian soil. Sources say the U.S. not likely imminent in any military action in Cuba.
7: We'll be doing something with Cuba very soon.
8: President Trump has been threatening Cuba is next for some time, suggesting U.S. warships deployed in the Middle East could return by way of the island. But U.S. officials involved in preliminary discussions with Havana tell AP the administration isn't looking to take military action anytime soon. The president saying last month,
7: I would think a deal would be made very easily with Cuba.
8: Still, those officials also say they are not optimistic the communist government will accept the U.S. offer, even though it includes tens of millions of dollars in humanitarian aid, free internet access for all Cubans, agricultural assistance, and infrastructure support. The Trump administration imposed new sanctions on Cuba Thursday. Ben Thomas, Washington.
1: Police say a man has now been arrested for possession of a weapon near the home of Andrew Mountbatten Windsor, formerly known as Prince Andrew. Buckingham Palace has not yet commented on the arrest. It happened near the home owned by his brother King Charles, more than 100 miles outside of London. Reporter James Longman.
9: Disgraced former Prince Andrew reportedly threatened by a man in a balaclava. British newspapers say Andrew was chased while walking his dogs near his home in the English countryside. According to reports, the former prince was approached by a masked man around 7:30 near King Charles's Sandringham estate. The suspect allegedly sitting in his car waiting for Andrew and then sprinting after him.
1: Not clear why the person may have been stalking Andrew. He was kicked out of the monarchy for his ties to Jeffrey Epstein. And speaking of the monarchy, Princess Marguerite of the Netherlands is in Ottawa this week, visiting her birthplace.
10: The Dutch princess was born in January 1943 at the Ottawa Civic Hospital because the Second World War had forced her family into exile. Princess Marguerite met with Prime Minister Mark Carney. She also took part in a wreath-laying ceremony at the Canadian War Museum and viewed an exhibit on the liberation of the Netherlands. This weekend, she's set to attend the Canadian Tulip Festival. It began as a way to celebrate the Dutch royal gift of tulips and to commemorate Princess Marguerite's birth in Ottawa. Jason White, The Canadian Press.
1: And it now seems that the Pentagon has started releasing UFO files.
11: The Pentagon has started releasing new files on UFOs. President Trump teased the release last week.
7: I think some of it's going to be very interesting to people.
11: This batch includes FBI documents, NASA astronaut transcripts, and videos showing unidentified objects captured by military sensors in locations from Japan to North America. Congress told the Pentagon 4 years ago to start releasing decades of UFO sighting files, as some military members reported seeing unexplained aircraft. A 2024 report revealed hundreds of new so-called unexplained anomalous phenomena incidents, but no evidence the government had ever confirmed sighting alien technology. The Pentagon says the public can draw its own conclusions from these files. Sagar Meghani, Washington.
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1: Increasing cloudiness expected as the morning progresses here in Kamloops and our afternoon as well. No rain and or thundershower activity anticipated for today. High pressure system just breaking down a little bit, which has been bringing us all that heat over the past week or so. High of just 22 for this afternoon. Skies will clear off again tonight, though, as we work our way into our weekend, and temperatures will start to come back up. We've got 27 degrees anticipated through your Saturday under mostly clear skies, but then the clouds will come back again. Sunday, we're looking at cloudy skies and cooler temperatures once again. 21 degrees expected throughout the day on Sunday. Sunday night, though, skies will clear up again. 26 under sunshine anticipated Monday. And then you guessed it. Yes, the clouds come back on Tuesday. Bit of a seesaw we got going here. 26 under clouds on Tuesday. Then it's a mix of sun and cloud. On Wednesday, a high of 24. We've got 25 in your long-term forecast for Thursday under partly cloudy skies. Around the region this hour, Clearwater is mostly cloudy and 8 degrees with a chance of showers mixed in there throughout the day today. It is partly cloudy and 5 right now in Blue River. We've got 8 degrees with the possibility of some shower activity later on this morning in Barrier. Up the hill in Sun Peaks, they're looking at some sunshine, but rain later on today at a high of 12. 7 of the Shuswap sitting at 9, mostly sunshine there for today. Ashcroft and Cache Creek, a sunny day anticipated, 13 degrees already. Merritt, the Nicola Valley, also at 13 under partly cloudy skies throughout the daytime. Down the coast in Vancouver, they're expecting some drizzle to ease off later on today, 12 degrees right now. And here in Kamloops, our daytime high of just 22. Clouds starting to roll into the system. We're currently at 12.
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1: Paul James with you from the NL Sports Desk. Some tough news, first and foremost, coming from the world of soccer, football, where Canadian superstar Alphonso Davies might not be able to play for Canada at the forthcoming World Cup. This after Bayern Munich confirmed that he suffered a muscle injury in the back of his left thigh as part of Wednesday's Champions League exit against Paris Saint-Germain. The team saying that he's going to be out of action for several weeks for the Bundesliga side, but also mean that he might not be able to dress for Canada as they take on the world at the World Cup coming up in July. Over to hockey. Making a 7th straight win for the Carolina Hurricanes as Logan Stankoven and company now find themselves just one win away from the Eastern Conference Finals and the NHL playoffs after they cleaned up the Philadelphia Flyers 4-1 last night. No points for the 23-year-old Kamloops product as his line was pulled back a bit to allow the rest of the Canes to take charge. Hurricanes led by veteran Jordan Staal, who had a goal and an assist for the Canes, who would put the game away with a pair of goals, 4 minutes apart in the third, including their third on a 4-on-3 power play.
16: Gostis Barrett, Aho, Svechnikov, a one-timer, he scores! Andrei Svechnikov, his first of the playoffs, and it extends the Carolina lead to 3-1.
1: Andrei Svechnikov with his goal on a two-point night for him as well. Freddie Anderson had to turn aside just 18 shots from the Flyers for the win. 36-year-old sporting a 1.02 goals against average and a blistering .957 save percentage, including a pair of shutouts so far this playoffs. Canes can book their ticket to the Eastern Conference Finals with a win in their second straight series sweep on Saturday. The Canes would face the winner of the matchup between the Buffalo Sabres and the Montreal Canadiens. The Habs finding themselves down 1-0 in their series, which resumes tonight in Buffalo. Habs sniper Cole Caulfield, 51 times he scored in the regular season, but has found it a lot different this time in the playoffs. The winger has just one power play goal in 8 games and has been held off the score sheet entirely the last 4 contests. Caulfield says it's going to be a gut check for himself and the team this afternoon.
17: As a whole, probably not where you know I want it to be. Obviously, I expect more out of myself and you know, my teammates do too. So just trying to get better every game and just try and you know make a difference.
1: Game two is a 4 o'clock start from Buffalo. The other matchup tonight is in Anaheim, where the Ducks will look to ride their momentum from their 3-1 win over Vegas on Wednesday into game number three tonight and look to take home ice advantage away from the Golden Knights. The Kamloops Blazers, with a furious day of drafting to conclude the WHL Prospects Draft yesterday, are John Keane with more on the theme, which was competitive players from all corners of North America.
18: Yeah, six forwards, three defensemen, and a goaltender as they span four picks from BC, three from the U.S., two Albertans, and one Manitoban. Blazer Director of Player Personnel Aaron Keller on day two.
19: Went really well. Really pleased with how everything went start to finish. It was really hectic there in the first three or four rounds, obviously, with so many picks. Really pleased. Our scouting staff, I feel, did an excellent job these past 8 months, I guess, with this 2011 age group.
18: Blazers had a busy second day. They had six selections between 30th and 83rd overall. There was just one player from Kamloops selected, defenseman Evan Cuthbertson, a third-round pick to the Lethbridge Hurricanes.
20: Don't know a whole lot about them. I've got family out there. That's about it. I know they're a great program from just talking with friends and family.
18: The Blazers' next step development camp beginning May 22nd. John Keane, NL Sports.
1: Now, the WHL finals are set to get underway this evening. This has the Everett Silvertips entertaining the Prince Albert Raiders. Right into Everett as the underdogs in the series, despite being the top team in the Eastern Conference for most of the regular season. Games 1 and 2 will take place tonight and tomorrow night before the final shifts back to Saskatchewan for games 3, 4, and if needed, 5 in the 2-3-2 format. The QMJHL final, to see who will represent that league at the Memorial Cup in Kelowna, will also launch tonight. This has Chicoutimi on the road in Moncton to take on the Wildcats. Moncton is the reigning QMJHL champion. The OHL final will resume this evening as well as the Kitchener Rangers entertain the Barrie Colts in Game 2 of their final, this after the Rangers rolled over Barrie 5-2 in Game 1. Like a well-oiled machine, the City of Kamloops Events Department again playing host to the BC Lions for training camp, the relationship going back to 2010. City of Kamloops Cultural Services and Events Manager Dushan Magdalene says the experience matters in their case.
21: They've come in multiple years, so there, you know, there's obviously some tweaks every year and some adjustments depending on their needs, our needs, but yeah, in general, it's kind of rinse and repeat on a few of the fronts.
1: Magdalene says he hopes the partnership will continue to carry on beyond next summer's option year in the current contract.
21: There's a reason they've been around. I think it's worked well for both sides, right? Yeah, no reason to rock the boat, and yeah, it's exciting to have a team of their caliber here.
1: Lions rookie camp continues with a final day today at Hillside. 3 p.m. practice is scheduled. The veterans will report tomorrow. Well, another pedestrian outing for the reigning Canadian League MVP in the NBA playoffs. Shai Gilgeous-Alexander with 22 points, but it was more than enough to lift the defending champion Oklahoma City Thunder over the LA Lakers 125-107. Game 2 of their Western Conference semifinal last night. SGA and the Thunder remain undefeated in the playoffs thus far. The other game last night had the Detroit Pistons making a much easier meal out of Cleveland than they did in round one against Orlando. The Pistons are up 2-0 in their series with the Cavs after a 107-97 win last night after being pushed to the brink against the Magic in round one. Now tonight, it is the New York Knicks looking to secure a 3-0 stranglehold in their series against Philly, with the boards now taken down and the ice covered up after last night's Flyers-Canes Game 3. It's the San Antonio Spurs looking to take the advantage on the road in Minnesota as they take on the Timberwolves, with that series knotted up at one game apiece. The Toronto Tempo will play their first ever regular season game tonight when they host the Washington Mystics in the WNBA. Kia Nurse, the only Canadian on the Tempo's roster, she says it's just another basketball game to her.
22: This is my kind of go-around in the WNBA, and there's always those kind of preseason excitements and those first-game excitements to kind of get going. This one will be special, just knowing that I can look out into the crowd and see a lot of people that I know and see my family members. That aspect of it is really exciting, and so I'm grateful for that opportunity.
1: The sister of Edmonton Oilers defenseman Darnell Nurse, Kia Nurse, and the Tempo joined the league in the WNBA East, which now has 7 teams to the 8 currently in the West. The biggest tournament in college sports getting a significant makeover, with more participants coming up next year.
0: The NCAA will expand its March Madness tournaments by 8 teams each next season. It will add more early round games in the first week without altering the overall format. The new 76-team brackets for men and women will feature 12 games involving 24 teams. The winners will join the main 64-team brackets starting Thursday for men and Friday for women. Most new slots are expected to go to Power Conference teams. There's no consensus among coaches in college basketball about the competitive value of expanding the tournament. I'm Gethin Coolball.
1: Over to baseball, where the Blue Jays are back at it this evening as they look to rebound off a pretty disappointing three-game sweep at the hands of the Tampa Bay Rays in their last series. The Jays will take on the LA Angels, who, like them, are struggling out of the gate this season, though the Angels have an easier chance of catching up with the rest of their division. Angels are 15-23 on the season, but are just 4.5 games back of the AL West leading A's. The Jays, at 16-21, are 9.5 games back of the Yankees in the AL East. Game 3 of that series will be heard here on Radio NL, coming up on Sunday morning at 10:30. The Kamloops Women's Raiders rugby team with a chance to win a BC Senior Championship tomorrow. We told you about the men yesterday. The Division I women will play the Capilanos in White Rock. Team captain Jess Oldenberger says team unity should carry them forward.
2: We're a good group. We're a close group. We've been building on team culture and relationships on the squad for a few years now, and it's definitely paying off. We're pretty excited about it.
1: Both teams will travel together tomorrow to the senior championships, the first time the women have made the provincial final since 2014. And the city of Los Angeles out with an eye-popping estimated price tag to ensure security for the forthcoming 2028 Summer Olympics.
3: A new city memo says the LAPD projects securing the Olympics will come with a price tag of $1.15 billion and that the LAPD only has enough staffing to cover about a third of the needs during the Olympics. LA will have to heavily rely on outside law enforcement agencies to come in and help. While it's a huge cost figure, state and federal funds could fully or significantly cover the $1.15 billion, and the state of California may pick up the obligation and cost of bringing in outside law enforcement for the Olympics. Alex Stone, ABC News, Los Angeles.
1: And that is the latest from the NL Sports Desk.
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1: We've got the North American markets in positive territory today, where the Dow is up 101 points. We've got the S&P 500 up 57. Big jump for the NASDAQ today. It is up about 1.5% on the day, 325 points to the positive. This thanks to one of the more bizarre ones that we've seen here recently. This is due to Antelope Enterprise Holdings Limited. This is a Class A share, which a company is valuated at about, let's call it $1.2, $1.3 million in total. Its share price has jumped 276%. It's now $1.41 to the higher at $1.92 per share on double the trading volume of, more than double the trading volume of companies like Apple and Advanced Micro Devices. This is in large part to the news that this company had invested well, apparently, in Bitcoin and earned $190,000 off what it's calling its genius portfolio, which allowed it to more than double what it had made through previous Bitcoin investments. As a result, markets saw this and went, hey, this seems like a good investment, going crazy on Antelope Enterprise Holdings Limited, Class A shares. Here in Canada, the S&P TSX in positive territory as well, up 266 points to 34,122. Here in Canada, the most actively traded is Enbridge shares. Not moving a lot, though. A lot of movement volume-wise. About 12 million shares trading hands right now as well. But it's up just 12 cents on the day to $73.84. Bigger mover, BlackBerry, percentage-wise, up about 2.5%. On the downside, we've seen TELUS shares off about 1.5% after some sizable gains the other day. Capstone Copper, its share price jumping about 5.25%. Now, on the commodities board, the spot gold price is up today. We're looking at spot gold up just about 0.75%, $33 to $4,718 per ounce. West Texas Intermediate for June delivery up 48 cents per barrel to $95.29. Western Canada Select Calgary's price for the U.S. market set down just 2 cents on the day to $74.45. Canadian dollar taking a bit of a hit today as well against the greenback, currently down 14 basis points just above the 73 mark at 73.03 cents to the U.S. dollar.
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4: When you were growing up, did you have a favorite cereal besides your Cinnamon Toast Crunch? I'm talking like old school.
5: That
4: like,
5: is old
4: like
5: school.
4: Rice Krispies, Fruit Loops.
5: You got to remember, when you say that, that's old school.
4: Apple Jacks.
5: It's old school for you.
4: Corn Flakes.
5: No, I didn't like any of those.
4: What?
5: Cinnamon Toast Crunch was my favorite. Corn Pops, maybe. I liked Corn Pops.
4: Now, when you were a kid.
5: Yeah.
4: And this was like, you know, going back 35 years.
5: Yeah.
4: Right? Did they, back then, 35 years ago, have toys in the boxes of cereal?
5: Yeah. For sure.
4: They haven't done that for a long time. Well over 10 years.
5: Why?
4: They just don't do it anymore.
5: Inflation.
4: The good news is Kellogg's is bringing back toys inside cereal boxes.
5: Does that make you happy? Like,
4: yeah. I remember just getting cereal for the simple fact that there was a toy inside it.
5: As an adult?
4: No. When I was a kid growing up, that's the kind of cereal I'd want because there was a specific toy in there.
5: Yeah, right.
4: And I wanted to get that toy.
5: No, I remember
4: Even though I didn't like the cereal, I just wanted the toy. Right?
5: That was incentive for a lot of parents, I think, when the kids wanted the cereal, they wanted the toy. For sure.
4: So here's the deal. Toy Story 5 is coming out. So they've teamed up with Kellogg's. The toys are going to be in boxes of a lot of Kellogg's cereals. Okay? Fruit Loops, Frosted Flakes, Corn Pops, Apple Jacks, Frosted Mini Wheats, Rice Krispies, Corn Flakes.

0: sucks. There's a whole generation that grew up without toys in their cereal boxes.
1: I can't believe those poor, poor, unfortunate souls.
0: How sad is that?
1: So sad.
0: It is very sad.
1: I know. We should do a GoFundMe for the kids who have lost out. You know? The kids who never will get to experience. Well, now they will.
0: They will now.
1: Do you have any toys that stick in your mind, like from when you were young, that you got out of the box?
0: No, I can't really remember many of them.
1: I remember one. It usually was, I'm not going to lie, it was usually like kind of guyish, boyish toys, right?
0: Sure.
1: But I do remember there was like a scratch card that was like a hologram card that you'd scratch.
0: Oh, yeah,
1: Do you remember those?
0: Okay, yes.
1: And I remember my two cousins, we were all at my nanny and grandpa's house, and my two cousins fought over that card, that one card, because it was only one in the box.
0: Yeah.
1: And it was, my cousin Gary gave my cousin Steven a bloody nose, and I'll never forget that. All because of a stupid card from the cereal box.
0: You see the great memories this kind of stuff brings back?
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1: Good morning. I'm Paul James with the latest from the NL Newsroom. It's now a matter of wait and see just how much of an impact a massive diesel spill might have on Scotch Creek, whether or not the main water source for most

0: living there will be usable moving forward. Interior Health calling on folks in the North Shuswap community to closely monitor and report any signs of diesel in their water after some 15,000 liters of fuel was spilled at the co-op Cardlock fuel station in Scotch Creek on Tuesday. Ivo Norlin, Director of Environmental Public Health with Interior Health, tells Radio NL at this point, the alert put out by the health authority, precautionary.
1: We can be pretty confident, obviously, with the fire department and the first responders are on site and have, you know, contained the initial acute threat to the public in terms of, you know, airborne exposures and explosions, stuff like that. But that that large amount of fuel, first of all, we don't quite know how much it is. Like you say, it's at least 15,000 is what we're being told right now. And that area that it went into is a sand gravel aquifer. It's quite vulnerable.
0: If diesel is eventually detected in significant enough amounts, though, Norlin says they would likely have to issue a do not use order for those who get their potable water in Scotch Creek from groundwater sources, aka well water, which is the vast majority of the properties there, over 200. Interior Health says it is asking folks to continue monitoring for the next few days to determine what future steps may be needed. A sizable jump in the unemployment figures for Kamloops month over month through April. The jobless rate in Kamloops Census Metropolitan Region, which includes some of the outlying communities to the west and to the east of the city proper, has seen the monthly unemployment figure jump from 4.1 to 4.9% in April. While sizable, that jump still keeps Kamloops as one of the lowest rates among the cities that Stats Can surveys every month here in BC. By comparison, Kelowna's unemployment rate jumping from 7.0 to 8.0 last month. Nanaimo, which has a comparative population base as well as industrial base to Kamloops, saw its jobless rate go from 7.9 to 8.7. Only Victoria would boast a lower unemployment rate last month. Capital Region seeing its rate drop from 4.6 down to 4.3%, bolstered mostly by a drop in the numbers of people actually looking for work. BC-wide, our provincial unemployment figure jumping from 6.7 to 6.8%, slightly below the national rate of 6.9%, which climbed 0.2% last month on the back of lower-than-expected job growth. New pushback against the BC government and its bid to move forward with proposed changes to the Heritage Conservation Act. A group of organizations representing municipal and business interests have announced that they will not be signing off on a non-disclosure agreement that the BC government had hoped they would sign to get a preview of what the province has in store for the Heritage Conservation Act itself. Among the groups refusing to sign off on that deal included the Association for Mineral Exploration, a lobby group for the mining sector in BC, which is now headed by former Kamloops South Thompson MLA Todd Stone.
2: We took all of about half of a second to say no, we are not signing NDAs with the provincial government. We're not going to tie our hands and not be able to engage and consult with our members.
0: Heritage Conservation Act allowing First Nations the right to conduct archaeological surveys on land where any evidence of pre-Confederation human settlement is discovered, including private property. The challenges to the act came to the forefront after a Kamloops property owner was hit with a bill from Tecumloops for some $80,000 for archaeological services after self-reporting a possible archaeological find. Well, as more testing takes place today here in Kamloops to the local emergency alert systems, don't expect a lot of changes to the way in which the Voyant system is being utilized, at least not on a regional level. Thompson-Nicola Regional District performing its test of its alert system yesterday for those who were signed up through Voyant, which came a day after the province tested out its system. While some municipalities have begun utilizing Voyant to spread out non-emergency information, such as a delay in garbage pickup as an example, Colton Davies with the Thompson-Nicola Regional District says they want to keep Voyant a bit more pure on their end with a policy now for emergencies only.
3: We do use it a lot compared to some jurisdictions for emergencies. And I suppose the main reason at this point is we just don't want to convolute the message too much because we have so many different ways that we do communicate with people.
0: The city of Kamloops set to test its Voyant alert system later on today. The Pentagon posting hundreds of files related to reports of UFOs.
4: Many of the files now posted online detail reported sightings dating to the middle of the 20th century and have been previously released. But the Pentagon says it and NASA are newly analyzing some images from the Apollo moon missions. Those old photos show specks or dots in the sky above the moon that are now being called unidentified phenomena. In addition, never-before-seen military video taken as recently as this year shows unidentified objects being tracked by U.S. aircraft over the Middle East, Africa, the Indo-Pacific, and Europe.
0: That is reporter Stephen Portnoy. 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
0: Anticipating increasing cloudiness as our morning progresses here in Kamloops. That'll hang for a while, but then should clear off this evening. Look for a daytime high of around 22 this afternoon. Overnight temperatures dipping down to about 8 or so. Skies should clear off for tomorrow, though, as we start off our weekend under sunshine and 27 degrees through your Saturday. Into Sunday, things will cool back down a bit, though. We've got 21 degrees anticipated under mostly cloudy conditions. Then we're back into sunshine come Monday, high of 26, and then back into clouds. Temperatures will stay up, though, 26 degrees on your Tuesday. As we get into Wednesday, a mixed bag, 24 degrees under partly cloudy skies. We've got 25 under a mix of sun and cloud, the call for Thursday.

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2: Paul James with you from the NL Sports Desk. Well, a big blow for Canadian soccer ambitions heading into the World Cup. Canadian men's soccer captain Alphonso Davies said to be out for several weeks after suffering a left hamstring injury in Bayern Munich's Champions League semifinal against Paris Saint-Germain, putting his availability for the forthcoming World Cup into doubt. The German club announcing the several weeks prognosis after he picked up the injury in Bayern's 1-1 draw with PSG on Wednesday, which dropped Bayern out of the tournament. Canada, which is co-hosting the World Cup with the U.S. and Mexico, plays its first game June the 12th against Bosnia-Herzegovina in Toronto. Davies struggling to stay healthy leading up to the soccer showcase. The injury the third for Davies since he returned on December the 8th from a 260-day layoff from a knee injury. Over to hockey, where no points for the local boy once again, but Logan Stankoven and the Carolina Hurricanes now just one win away from the Eastern Conference Finals. Following a 4-1 thrashing of Philly last night in Game 3 of their second-round series, Stankoven and his line seeing their ice time actually scaled back to allow the other lines a bit more freedom to do their thing. That saw veteran Jordan Staal score a goal, add an assist, as did Andrei Svechnikov for the Canes, who can close out their series with another sweep against Philly tomorrow night, this after they rolled over Ottawa in four straight. If Carolina moves on, they will face the winner of Buffalo-Montreal. The Habs down 1-0 in that series, with questions being asked about the effectiveness of Montreal sniper Cole Caulfield. He had 51 goals in the regular season, but has found it much tougher sledding in the playoffs, with just one power play goal in eight games, and has been held off the score sheet entirely the last four. Habs head coach Martin St-Louis says doesn't intend to change the way he uses Caulfield, though.
3: Just keep putting him out there. You know, players are competitors. They're competitive. They're hungry. They want more. Just keep putting him out there.
2: Game two of the Habs-Buffalo series going this afternoon in Buffalo, starting at 4. The other game tonight has the Anaheim Ducks looking to take over home ice advantage after splitting with Vegas in Vegas. They are at home in Anaheim for game three against the Golden Knights, coming off a 3-1 win on Wednesday. Well, your Kamloops Blazers adding 10 new players into the mix after a busy second day of the WHL Prospects Draft. Our John Keane with a recap, including more on just one Kamloops product selected.
4: The Blazers were perhaps the busiest team on day two, with six selections between 30th and 83rd overall. And when all was said and done, 10 selections, six forwards, three defensemen, and a goaltender. Four of those picks from the province of BC, three from the U.S. Director of Player Personnel Aaron Keller led the draft.
5: The general theme would just be smart, competitive hockey players, obviously with good character. And I think we hopefully did a really good job with identifying that. We'll see how these kids look, I guess, 3 weeks down the road here when we hopefully get everybody in for development camp.
4: Only one player from Kamloops selected this year, bit of a down year, was defenseman Evan Cuthbertson. He played out of Yale Academy this past season. He was excited for draft day.
6: Oh, it's definitely a stressful time. You're excited for teammates going, and it's just a very emotion-filled time.
4: The Blazers are hoping to see all or most of their selections with development camp opening up May 22nd. John Keane, NL Sports.
2: Now, the WHL Finals are getting underway tonight. Everett Silvertips entertaining the Prince Albert Raiders. Raiders coming into Everett as the underdogs in that series, even though they led the Eastern Conference for most of the regular season. Games 1 and 2 will take place tonight and tomorrow night before the series, and then shift back to Saskatchewan for games 3, 4, and possibly 5 if needed in Prince Albert. The QMJHL final set to begin tonight as well. This has Chicoutimi on the road in Moncton to take on the Wildcats. Moncton is the reigning QMJHL champion. And the OHL final will resume tonight as well. This has the Kitchener Rangers looking to take a 2-0 series lead over the Barrie Colts. This after the Rangers rolled over Barrie 5-2 in Game 1. The Victoire can earn a spot in the PWHL finals tonight. Montreal beating the two-time reigning champion Minnesota Frost 2-1 last night to take a 2-1 series lead in their best-of-five semifinal series. Maggie Flaherty and Haley Skamura scoring 24 seconds apart in the second period to secure that victory. A couple of games in the NBA playoffs tonight. This has the Knicks in Philadelphia looking for a 3-0 series advantage over the 76ers. Later on, the Spurs will take on the Minnesota Timberwolves in Minnesota, looking to snap a 1-1 deadlock in that series after the Spurs were surprised in Game 1. Last night, Shai Gilgeous-Alexander and Chet Holmgren, each with 22 points, as the Oklahoma City Thunder would roll to a 125-107 victory over the LA Lakers and a 2-0 lead in their Western Conference semifinal. The top team in the East, Detroit, up 2-0 over Cleveland after another win last night. The BC Lions and the city of Kamloops continuing to huddle up on now 17-year partnership. With today's final day of rookie camp, the city and the Tournament Capital Center will now prepare to host the main camp, which will open up tomorrow. City of Kamloops Cultural Services and Events Manager Dushan Magdalen says both parties know exactly what's expected of each.
7: They're unique booking, but I don't think high maintenance. I mean, the agreement is set up with those needs in mind, and so it's just delivering on those from our end, looking at the community-facing events like the Fan Fest.
2: The Lions' first training camp in Kamloops dates back to 2010. Two are just in the middle of a three-year agreement, with the next year being the option year, the city contributing just over $58,000 financially to this year as hosts. Kamloops with a pretty big chance at a AA provincial title this weekend. Both the men and women's senior Raiders rugby teams will be in White Rock for the BC Rugby Championship Finals. The Division I women will play the Capilanos. Team captain Jess Oldenberger says they're trying to maintain their calm before their biggest game of the season.
8: Beyond exciting. We're trying to keep that kind of cool head about us right now, not think too far ahead.
2: The women's first appearance in the provincial final since 2014. The city of Los Angeles out with its cost analysis for the 2028 Olympics when it comes to security.
9: A new city memo says the LAPD projects securing the Olympics will come with a price tag of $1.15 billion and that the LAPD only has enough staffing to cover about a third of the needs during the Olympics. LA will have to heavily rely on outside law enforcement agencies to come in and help. While it's a huge cost figure, state and federal funds could fully or significantly cover the $1.15 billion, and the state of California may pick up the obligation and cost of bringing in outside law enforcement for the Olympics. Alex Stone, ABC News, Los Angeles.
2: That is the latest from the NL Sports Desk.
1: From the swoosh of freshly tuned skis slicing powder down some peaks, to a distant buzz of a water skier slicing through Kamloops Lake. That's Kamloops, and so are we. Radio NL.

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1: Thanks for all your input yesterday regarding Randy's bangs.
2: Yes, I had a lot of input. ChatGPT generated it for me, so I did a before picture of me with no bangs, and then chat added just bangs to my face, and I said, should I get bangs? And I'm going to say 99% of people said yes.
1: Yeah,
2: I don't think
1: much.
2: There was, I think somebody was like, you'll regret it.
1: A couple of warnings here and there.
2: Yeah.
1: Nothing major.
2: Which I understand because I've had bangs before and I regretted it.
1: Yeah.
2: Not regretted it, but I was just like, oh, I wasn't obsessed as I thought I was going to be. So anyways, obviously I'm doing it because I need a change.
1: I'm doing it.
2: I am. I'm going to do it. So then we thought, hey, what about you, Vinny? What do you, are you having any?
1: Midlife crisis?
2: Midlife crisis for you a little while ago.
1: Yeah. Long time ago. 20 years ago.
2: Yeah. But you said you're considering maybe.
1: Well, maybe
2: a beard?
1: I don't know. Sometimes I just get. I won't shave for like a week.
2: Yeah.
1: And it gets pretty scruffy. I'm like, well, I don't know. Maybe I could.
2: Yeah.
1: I don't know what it'd look like.
2: When you shave, like after you clean shave, you look like a boy. Your face, you look so like childlike.
1: I know. So innocent.
2: So innocent and sweet.
1: It's the skin, really.
2: It's very soft and supple.
1: Yes.
2: Yeah, and tan.
1: It's lovely.
2: But I do love a good beard. My husband has an epic beard.
1: Yeah.
2: I've always thought beards look good on guys. So we did a before and after. I say yay, but not nay before. Like, I think both look good.
1: Right. I'm still on the fence about the whole thing.
2: And remember, you don't know if ChatGPT, like, they can only do so much. You don't know if it's actually going to look like exactly
1: who knows
2: like
1: what
2: that.
1: It's going to look like, right?
2: I'm looking
1: I
2: right
1: will
2: now.
1: Say it does make me look a little older.
2: I don't think older.
1: Yeah. And the worst part about having that beard, no matter how good it would look, if it did look good, it would cover up my beautiful skin.
2: Oh, yeah.
1: Right?
2: Something
1: so there's that.
2: You have that going for
1: you. I don't
2: you,
1: know if I want to let that go. You know what I'm saying?
2: Yeah, it's hard. I'm ready to let my forehead go. I don't care. Like, I will cover that up with bangs.
1: Okay.
2: So, Erna says, only if it's trimmed regularly, not a bushwhacker beard.
1: Okay.
2: Kate? Melanie says, only if Daphne wants him to.
1: That's true, too. I gotta consider my wife and her feelings on the whole thing, right? I can't just grow a beard and say, too bad.
2: Yeah, and that's not because it's like the look of it. It's the feel of it.
1: Yeah.
2: It's, you know, because it's irritating
1: takes
2: on the face.
1: Takes a while to get used to, right?
2: Yeah. Jen says, if you get tired of it or you don't like it, just shave it off.
1: See, that's the beauty of it, right?
2: Yeah, this is the thing, though. You got to keep it regularly trimmed.
1: Oh, yeah, for sure.
2: It's easy to let it go because Alex goes to his barber, Tiffany, who's great.
1: Yeah.
2: But he sees her once a month, and literally it looks good for a week, and then it's shaggy again. And I'm always on him. I'm like, trim around your mustache. It's over your lip.
1: What are you doing?
2: I don't like when it goes over his lips.
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1: Good morning. I'm Paul James with the latest from the NL Newsroom. Interior Health and folks in Scotch Creek now playing a waiting game to see if a worst-case scenario could be playing out when it comes to a massive fuel spill in the community this week. Locals in the community who source their potable water from wells, which is the vast majority of those living there, being told to closely monitor their water for any evidence of diesel fuel. This after some 15,000 liters of diesel spilled from the commercial Cardlock gas station on Tuesday night, with fears the fuel may have been able to enter the water table through the silty soil the Cardlock is built on. Ivo Norton, Director of Environmental Health with Interior Health, tells Radio NL if they do discover significant amounts of diesel in the water table, they may be forced to shut down any use of well water in Scotch Creek, noting the situation can't necessarily be fixed the same way a bacterial outbreak might be handled.
2: Boiling your water is actually going to make it worse. If you boil the water, it'll gas off, like the bad stuff will come out of the water and you'll breathe it in, or it'll concentrate it. So it's not doing you any good. In these cases, we would usually go to a do not consume and do not use. So the advice we're giving is if you have any concern or you think that there may be contamination, just don't use your water system and contact us.
1: It's estimated that around 200 properties in Scotch Creek, the vast majority, source their potable water from groundwater sources. The mining industry in BC, among those refusing to accept the BC government's latest push to try to smooth out issues related to private property and Indigenous title and rights. The Association for Mineral Exploration, a lobby group for the BC mining sector, among those who have announced that they will not be signing off on a disclosure agreement the BC government put to them to allow them to review what changes are being proposed to the Heritage Conservation Act. Todd Stone, the former MLA for Kamloops-South-Thompson, now the president of the AME, says that they have no intention of not being able to consult with their member companies by handcuffing themselves to a non-disclosure agreement.
3: In our latest letter to the minister responsible, we made it very clear that we actually expect the provincial government to pause any further work on the Heritage Conservation Act in light of the whiplash that that we've all been subjected to from the province with respect to DRIPA.
1: The Heritage Conservation Act allows First Nations the right to conduct archaeological work when any evidence of pre-Confederation human settlement is discovered, regardless if it's on public or private lands. A Kamloops property owner hit with an over $80,000 bill from Tecumloops for archaeological work after self-reporting a potential find on their property. Fairly sizable jump in the unemployment figures for Kamloops month over month through April. The jobless rate in Kamloops rising to 4.9% last month, up from 4.1% in March. While sizable, the jump still keeps Kamloops as one of the lowest rates among the cities that Stats Can surveys each month for BC. By comparison, Kelowna's unemployment rate jumping from 7 to 8% even last month. Nanaimo, which has a comparative population and job base to that of Kamloops, saw its jobless rate go from 7.9 to 8.7% last month. BC-wide, the provincial unemployment figure jumped from 6.7 to 6.8, slightly below the national rate of 6.9%, which did climb 0.2% last month. Cruise ship at the center of the hantavirus outbreak now on the way to the Canary Islands after several people on board were evacuated so they could be treated in Europe. Dozens of people who left the ship late last month after the first passenger death aboard are now being traced, including three who returned here to Canada. In all, three people who were on the ship have now died from the disease. Dr. Stephanie Widmer, Director of Medical Toxicology at St. John's Riverside Hospital in New York, says it appears to be the Andy strain of hantavirus, which has been shown to spread from human to humans. However,
4: it's important to understand that this is not thought to spread nearly as easily as something like COVID or the flu. Historically, transmission has usually required very close contact, prolonged contact, often among family members or caregivers.
1: The ship carrying the passengers to the Canary Islands due to arrive tonight or tomorrow morning. The war with Iran, the ceasefire, all under pressure after the U.S. Navy ships came under attack and struck back. The U.S. and Iran have been discussing a framework aimed at reaching a lasting peace deal.
5: As the U.S. and Iran exchange fire in the Strait of Hormuz, President Trump insists the fragile ceasefire between the two countries still holds.
6: After these strikes, is the ceasefire with Iran still on?
7: Yeah, it is. They trifled with us today. We blew them away. They trifled. I call that a trifle.
5: The administration says that Iran fired unprovoked on three American Navy destroyers in the Strait, the U.S. swiftly hitting back.
1: The push by the Iranian side comes as the UAE has also announced its anti-missile systems knocked out a pair of Iranian missiles earlier in the day. For the latest information throughout your day, go to radio1l.com. Your weather is up next.
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1: Starting to see the cloud cover that we had anticipated roll in here to the Kamloops area. This is going to increase the possibility of some afternoon showers toward the eastern parts of our region, with a high of 22 coming up this afternoon. For tonight, the sky should clear off once again and leave us with mostly sunshine. For tomorrow, to start off your weekend, a high of 27 degrees. It's going to be an up and down as far as cloud cover and sunshine is concerned from here on in. Sunday, it's once again cloudy, 21 degrees for your daytime high. As we get into Monday, though, it's back into sunshine with 26 under clear skies. Clouds will roll back in on Tuesday, though, 26 for your daytime high there. A mix of sun and cloud, even things out for Wednesday, 24 for your high. Also, partly cloudy and 25 on Thursday.
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0: The sounds of sanctuary at the BC Wildlife Park to the call of bald eagles standing watch over Peterson Creek. That's Kamloops, and so are we. 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

0: Proud Mary from CCR.
1: Good morning. I'm Stacey Thompson. It's Friday. We did it. Let's enjoy this day. Counting Crows doing this Joni Mitchell hit Proud. Here's Big Yellow Taxi, part of 10 and

lead singer's real voice. Roland Gift actually sings in falsetto for this tune, which is fine by us because it's an awesome hit. She'd Drive Me Crazy. 10 in a row, 70s, 80s, 90s.

Corey Hart and Never Surrender, part of your 70s, 80s, 90s. We don't give animals enough credit for loving us, for keeping us safe. And there was a pair of goats that actually saved their owner's life recently. A tornado ripped through Oklahoma and it buried the family beneath debris. Well, rescuers were trying to

0: to, you know, find people within the rubble and noticed two goats standing on top of a rubble pile. And it helped them to pinpoint where the cellar was and where the family was trapped underneath. So, yeah, the goats knew where their family was. These goats were the goat. Greatest of all time goats. Another 10 in a row. Let's do it. Bon Jovi, It's My Life, next.
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2: I'm Paul James with the latest from the NL Newsroom. A wait and see now underway in the North Shuswap, where folks in the community of Scotch Creek being asked to keep close tabs on their water supply amid concerns about diesel fuel contamination. Around 15,000 liters of diesel spilling from the commercial card lock in the community Tuesday night. Interior Health concerned the fuel spill may have seeped into the groundwater table. Ivo Norden, head of Interior Health's Public Environmental Health Division, tells Radio NL they want locals who source their water from wells, which is the vast majority of the community, to report any evidence of diesel in their water immediately to help them trace just how bad the contamination may be.
3: It can be difficult to map out under the ground stuff. So if they're successful and they got to it and were able to contain it, you know, hopefully it doesn't go deep. If it goes deep into the groundwater, then it can be a very long time. There are cases historically, right, where we didn't know about it, for example, like a leaking tanks they used to have underground, right, the gas stations. And once they're in underground, those are years to clean up.
2: Around 200 properties in Scotch Creek use groundwater sources for their potable water supplies. A BC-wide jump in the unemployment rates across the major centres that Stats Canada surveys each month in this province. Here in Kamloops, the jobless rate for April coming in at 4.9%. This is up from the March figure of 4.1%, which also represents the second jump in the unemployment figures this year after Kamloops recorded a historically low jobless rate of 3.8% to start out 2026. That is thanks mostly to the hiring brought on by the My Life Extension Program at Highland Valley Copper. Provincially, the unemployment rate jumping 0.1% to 6.8%. That leaves BC just behind the national average of 6.9% after this country added fewer than expected jobs through April. The Canadian men's soccer team could be without its star captain for this year's World Cup.
4: Alphonso Davies sustained a left hamstring injury in Bayern Munich's Champions League semifinal against PSG, putting his availability for the upcoming tournament in doubt. The German club says Davies will be out for several weeks. Davies has struggled to stay healthy leading up to the World Cup that Canada is co-hosting with the U.S. and Mexico. Canada plays its first game on June 12th against Bosnia-Herzegovina in Toronto. Brenda Molina Navidad, The Canadian Press, Toronto.
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2: Anticipating increasing cloudiness as our morning progresses here in Kamloops. That'll hang for a while, but then should clear off this evening. Look for a daytime high of around 22 this afternoon. Overnight temperatures dipping down to about 8 or so. Skies should clear off for tomorrow, though, as we start off our weekend under sunshine and 27 degrees through your Saturday. Into Sunday, things will cool back down a bit, though. We've got 21 degrees anticipated under mostly cloudy conditions. Then we're back into sunshine. Come Monday, high of 26, and then back into clouds. Temperatures will stay up, though, 26 degrees on your Tuesday. As we get into Wednesday, a mixed bag, 24 degrees under partly cloudy skies. We've got 25 under a mix of sun and cloud, the call for Thursday.
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While we were apart, I was human too.

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2: Good morning. I'm Paul James with the latest from the NL Newsroom. A tentative wait and see underway in the North Shuswap, where folks in the community of Scotch Creek being asked to keep close tabs on their water supply amid concerns about diesel fuel contamination. Around 15,000 liters of diesel spilling from the commercial card lock in the community Tuesday night. Interior health concerned the fuel spilled may have seeped into the groundwater table through the silty earth the card lock is built on. Ivo Norden, head of Interior Health's Public Environmental Health Division, tells Radio NL they want the locals who source their water from wells, the vast majority of whom do, to report any evidence of diesel in their water immediately to help them trace just how bad the contamination could be.
3: It can be difficult to map out under the ground stuff. So if they're successful and they got to it and were able to contain it, you know, hopefully it doesn't go deep. If it goes deep into the groundwater, then it can be a very long time. There are cases historically, right, where we didn't know about it, for example, like a leaking tanks they used to have underground, right, the gas stations. And once they're in underground, those are years to clean up.
2: Around 200 properties in Scotch Creek use groundwater sources for their potable water supplies. If diesel contamination is found in the groundwater supply, Norden says Interior Health may be forced to issue a do not use order, as boiling the water with diesel does not fix the contamination, meeting a huge challenge for a possible shutdown of businesses which require a steady supply of potable water. The finger being pointed at the United States by the BC government for the latest figures, which show that the unemployment is starting to tick back up in BC and in some cases fairly heavily in the cities across the province. The latest Stats Canada analysis showing that BC's unemployment rate jumping to 6.8%, up from 6.7% the month before in March. Jobs Minister Ravi Kalyan telling Radio NL that the ongoing U.S. conflict with Iran on top of the U.S. tariff regime hitting Canadian and BC producers and industry quite hard.
4: And it's reflected in the job numbers. I mean, although we've held pretty steady and you know, some of the jobs were isolated to a few communities, we still have challenges in transportation and warehousing. You know, we've got a lot of companies that have basically built their businesses around making products and selling them into the U.S.
2: Here in Kamloops, the unemployment rate jumping from 4.1 to 4.9% through April. The last day of technology testing taking place for emergency response systems in Kamloops and across the country, the Thompson-Nicola Regional District says we shouldn't be expecting to see any fundamental changes to the way in which it uses its systems. The TNRD, a day after the province tested its emergency alert system, testing it on Thursday, the Voyant Alert System. Colton Davies with the regional district says for now they intend to avoid calls by some to start utilizing Voyant beyond its original design.
5: I know some jurisdictions, even in the TNRD, use Voyant as their main day-to-day communications method, and they have good success with it, and it's cost-effective. We still do that quite well with the several ways that we reach people cost-effectively with the communication platforms we use. But for Voyant, we just stick to emergencies and water system notices for now.
2: The city of Kamloops testing its Voyant alert system some point today, as is the federal government. Trump administration imposing new economic sanctions on Cuba, intensifying the situation on the island nation. Reporter Whit Johnson.
6: Despite the war with Iran and military action in Venezuela earlier this year, the Trump administration has remained fixated on Cuba. The Cuban foreign minister warning of a bloodbath if the U.S. tries to take over.
7: We take threats by the United States very seriously. It seems that the U.S. government has chosen a dangerous path, a path that could lead to unimaginable consequences, to a humanitarian catastrophe, to a genocide, to the loss of Cuban and young American lives. It could also lead to a bloodbath in Cuba.
2: The price of gas in Cuba now at about $40 a gallon due to the U.S. oil blockade. And the Pentagon has started releasing new files on unidentified flying objects, saying the public can now draw its own conclusions from them. Newly unveiled website housing documents on UFOs featuring black and white military imagery displayed prominently with statements shown using typewriter-like font. The first release, including 162 files, including old State Department cables, FBI documents, and transcripts from NASA of crewed flights in space back to the 60s and 70s. Pentagon also says additional documents will be released on a rolling basis. For the latest information throughout your day, go to RadioNL.com. Your weather's next.
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2: Starting to see the cloud cover that we had anticipated roll in here to the Kamloops area. This is going to increase the possibility of some afternoon showers toward the eastern parts of our region, with a high of 22 coming up this afternoon. For tonight, the sky should clear off once again and leave us with mostly sunshine. For tomorrow, to start off your weekend, a high of 27 degrees. It's going to be an up and down as far as cloud cover and sunshine is concerned from here on in. Sunday, it's once again cloudy. 21 degrees for your daytime high. As we get into Monday, though, it's back into sunshine with 26 under clear skies. Clouds will roll back in on Tuesday, though. 26 for your daytime high there. A mix of sun and cloud. Even things out for Wednesday. 24 for your high. Also, partly cloudy and 25 on Thursday.
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paying tribute to the Ronettes and Be My Baby. There's Ronnie Spector and Eddie Money. I'm Stacey. This was the number one wedding song of 1997. From Savage Garden, here's Truly, Madly, Deeply, part of 10 in a row.

Life in the fast lane, it's the Eagles. Let's slow down and go back for just a moment, if you'll amuse me with this. I can remember being in middle school, and one of my sisters had this song on 45. She and her friends did a dance routine to this in school, and I actually remember some of the dance moves still. It's Everything She Wants from Wham, 70s, 80s,

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1: I'm Paul James with the latest from the NL Newsroom. Interior Health and folks in Scotch Creek now playing a waiting game to see if a worst-case scenario could be playing out when it comes to a massive fuel spill in the community this week. Locals in the community who source their potable water from wells, which is the vast majority of those living there, being told to closely monitor their water for any evidence of diesel fuel after some 15,000 liters of it spilled from the commercial Cardlock gas station on Tuesday night, with fears the fuel may have been able to enter the water table through the silty soil the Cardlock is built on. This could lead to a forced shutdown of any well water usage in Scotch Creek, as diesel spills cannot be cleaned up through a boil water approach. It is estimated that around 200 properties in Scotch Creek source their potable water from groundwater sources. A spike in the unemployment figures across most major cities in BC through April being looked at as a continual challenge from the war in Iran and U.S. tariffs. That's the assessment from Ravi Kelon, the BC jobs minister, who says a close to 1% rise in unemployment rates last month across BC's smaller cities, representatives of pressure from the U.S. tariffs as well as higher fuel costs from the war in Iran. But he argues it's not all bad news.
2: We've seen the construction and manufacturing jobs spaces increase considerably throughout the province. And clearly it's linked to all these major projects that are starting to come online. We have around $8 billion of investments just since January in British Columbia.
1: The unemployment rate in Kamloops jumping from 4.1 to 4.9% last month, with similar large rises seen in Nanaimo, Abbotsford, Chilliwack, and Kelowna. Vancouver saw its unemployment rise only by 0.3% in April to 6.5%. Victoria, the only city in BC which saw its unemployment rate actually drop last month, dipping below Kamloops to 4.3% unemployment. Argentina's health

0: Ministry says there were 28 deaths from the hantavirus in the country last year. The country is possibly where two people contracted hantavirus before a deadly outbreak on a cruise ship in the Atlantic left them and one other person dead. On Tuesday, Argentina's health ministry reported 101 hantavirus infections since June of 2025, roughly double the caseload recorded over the same period a year earlier. While detailed investigations of the cruise ship outbreak are ongoing, sources say that the hantavirus cases were first contracted during a bird-watching trip along the southern tip of Argentina. For the latest information throughout your day, go to RadioNL.com. Your weather is coming up next.
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0: Anticipating increasing cloudiness as our morning progresses here in Kamloops. That'll hang for a while, but then should clear off this evening. Look for a daytime high of around 22 this afternoon. Overnight temperatures dipping down to about 8 or so. Skies should clear off for tomorrow, though, as we start off our weekend under sunshine and 27 degrees through your Saturday. Into Sunday, things will cool back down a bit, though. We've got 21 degrees anticipated under mostly cloudy conditions. Then we're back into sunshine. Come Monday, high of 26, and then back into clouds. Temperatures will stay up, though, 26 degrees on your Tuesday. As we get into Wednesday, a mixed bag, 24 degrees under partly cloudy skies. We've got 25 under a mix of sun and cloud, the call for Thursday.
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Madonna's success is not luck at all. It's her hard work and determination. Madonna is the best-selling female music artist of all time and the first female performer to accumulate $1 billion U.S. from her concerts. So it wasn't a lucky start. It was a lot of work. Madonna, 10 in a row, 70s, 80s, 90s.

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1: 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Over $3 million have been raised since 1997, so let's keep the momentum going. Proceeds raised up to $100,000 will be generously matched by CPKC to improve access to cardiac care at Royal Inland Hospital. 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
1: 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Right now, the world's greatest newsrooms are on the air. 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
2: Good morning. I'm Paul James with the latest from the NL Newsroom. It's now a matter of wait and see just how much of an impact a massive diesel spill might have on Scotch Creek, whether or not the main water source for most living there will be usable moving forward. Interior Health calling on folks in the North Shuswap community to closely monitor and report any signs of diesel in their water after some 15,000 liters of fuel was spilled at the co-op Cardlock fuel station in Scotch Creek on Tuesday. Ivo Norlin, Director of Environmental Public Health with Interior Health, tells Radio NL at this point, the alert put out by the health authority, precautionary.
3: We can be pretty confident, obviously, with the fire department and the first responders are on site and have, you know, contained the initial acute threat to the public in terms of, you know, airborne exposures and explosions, stuff like that. But that that large amount of fuel, first of all, we don't quite know how much it is. Like you say, it's at least 15,000 is what we're being told right now. And that area that it went into is a sand gravel aquifer. It's quite vulnerable.
2: If diesel is eventually detected in significant enough amounts, though, Norlin says they would likely have to issue a do not use order for those who get their potable water in Scotch Creek from groundwater sources, aka well water, which is the vast majority of the properties there, over 200. Interior Health says it is asking folks to continue monitoring for the next few days to determine what future steps may be needed. A sizable jump in the unemployment figures for Kamloops month over month through April. The jobless rate in Kamloops Census Metropolitan Region, which includes some of the outlying communities to the west and to the east of the city proper, has seen the monthly unemployment figure jump from 4.1 to 4.9% in April. While sizable, that jump still keeps Kamloops as one of the lowest rates among the cities that Stats Can surveys every month here in BC. By comparison, Kelowna's unemployment rate jumping from 7.0 to 8.0 last month. Nanaimo, which has a comparative population base as well as industrial base to Kamloops, saw its jobless rate go from 7.9 to 8.7. Only Victoria would boast a lower unemployment rate last month. Capital Region seeing its rate drop from 4.6 down to 4.3%, bolstered mostly by a drop in the numbers of people actually looking for work. BC-wide, our provincial unemployment figure jumping from 6.7 to 6.8%, slightly below the national rate of 6.9%, which climbed 0.2% last month on the back of lower-than-expected job growth. New pushback against the BC government and its bid to move forward with proposed changes to the Heritage Conservation Act. A group of organizations representing municipal and business interests have announced that they will not be signing off on a non-disclosure agreement that the BC government had hoped they would sign to get a preview of what the province has in store for the Heritage Conservation Act itself. Among the groups refusing to sign off on that deal included the Association for Mineral Exploration, a lobby group for the mining sector in BC, which is now headed by former Kamloops South Thompson MLA Todd Stone.
4: We took all of about half of a second to say no, we are not signing NDAs with the provincial government. We're not going to tie our hands and not be able to engage and consult with our members.
2: Heritage Conservation Act allowing First Nations the right to conduct archaeological surveys on land where any evidence of pre-Confederation human settlement is discovered, including private property. The challenges to the act came to the forefront after a Kamloops property owner was hit with a bill from Tecumloops for some $80,000 for archaeological services after self-reporting a possible archaeological find. Well, as more testing takes place today here in Kamloops to the local emergency alert systems, don't expect a lot of changes to the way in which the Voyant system is being utilized, at least not on a regional level. Thompson-Nicola Regional District performing its test of its alert system yesterday for those who were signed up through Voyant, which came a day after the province tested out its system. While some municipalities have begun utilizing Voyant to spread out non-emergency information, such as a delay in garbage pickup as an example, Colton Davies with the Thompson-Nicola Regional District says they want to keep Voyant a bit more pure on their end with a policy now for emergencies only.
5: We do use it a lot compared to some jurisdictions for emergencies. And I suppose the main reason at this point is we just don't want to convolute the message too much because we have so many different ways that we do communicate with people.
2: The city of Kamloops set to test its Voyant alert system later on today. The Pentagon posting hundreds of files related to reports of UFOs.
6: Many of the files now posted online detail reported sightings dating to the middle of the 20th century and have been previously released. But the Pentagon says it and NASA are newly analyzing some images from the Apollo moon missions. Those old photos show specks or dots in the sky above the moon that are now being called unidentified phenomena. In addition, never-before-seen military video taken as recently as this year shows unidentified objects being tracked by U.S. aircraft over the Middle East, Africa, the Indo-Pacific, and Europe.
2: That is reporter Stephen Portnoy. For the latest information throughout your day, go to RadioNL.com. Your weather's up next.
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2: Starting to see the cloud cover that we had anticipated roll in here to the Kamloops area. This is going to increase the possibility of some afternoon showers toward the eastern parts of our region, with a high of 22 coming up this afternoon. For tonight, the sky should clear off once again and leave us with mostly sunshine. For tomorrow, to start off your weekend, a high of 27 degrees. It's going to be an up and down as far as cloud cover and sunshine is concerned from here on in. Sunday, it's once again cloudy. 21 degrees for your daytime high. As we get into Monday, though, it's back into sunshine with 26 under clear skies. Clouds will roll back in on Tuesday, though. 26 for your daytime high there. A mix of sun and cloud. Even things out for Wednesday. 24 for your high. Also, partly cloudy and 25 on Thursday.
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0: April Wine, tonight is a wonderful time to fall in love. I'm Stacey Thompson, and this weekend is a wonderful time to celebrate all the mother figures in our lives, okay? If you've still got your mom with you, you make sure that you reach out, right? Mothers, stepmothers, mothers-in-law, grandmothers, godmothers, any mother figure in our life, whether they are adoptive or biological mothers, maybe it's a sibling or a daughter who is a mom. And you know what? Single parents deserve both parental days, right? So if a single dad, I mean, show him some love this weekend, honestly. Actually, the amount that people are going to spend on average, $284 on gifts. And flowers are the most popular gifts that are purchased, followed by greeting cards, special outings like, you know, dinner or brunch, gift cards, and then clothing or accessories like jewelry wrap things up. And a poll also asked people who were raised by both a mother and father about parental roles in the house. 75% said the mother did more housework. 53% said she was also more involved in daily activities and sports and extracurricular activities. So, mom, thank you for what you do. All the moms out there. All right, another 10 in a row. Let's do it. Super Freak, it's Rick James next.
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2: I'm Paul James with the latest from the NL Newsroom. A wait and see now underway in the North Shuswap, where folks in the community of Scotch Creek being asked to keep close tabs on their water supply amid concerns about diesel fuel contamination. Around 15,000 liters of diesel spilling from the commercial card lock in the community Tuesday night. Interior Health concerned the fuel spill may have seeped into the groundwater table. Ivo Norden, head of Interior Health's Public Environmental Health Division, tells Radio NL they want locals who source their water from wells, which is the vast majority of the community, to report any evidence of diesel in their water immediately to help them trace just how bad the contamination may be.
3: It can be difficult to map out under the ground stuff. So if they're successful and they got to it and were able to contain it, you know, hopefully it doesn't go deep. If it goes deep into the groundwater, then it can be a very long time. There are cases historically, right, where we didn't know about it, for example, like a leaking tanks they used to have underground, right, the gas stations. And once they're in underground, those are years to clean up.
2: Around 200 properties in Scotch Creek use groundwater sources for their potable water supplies. A BC-wide jump in the unemployment rates across the major centres that Stats Canada surveys each month in this province. Here in Kamloops, the jobless rate for April coming in at 4.9%. This is up from the March figure of 4.1%, which also represents the second jump in the unemployment figures this year after Kamloops recorded a historically low jobless rate of 3.8% to start out 2026. That is thanks mostly to the hiring brought on by the Mine Life Extension Program at Highland Valley Copper. Provincially, the unemployment rate jumping 0.1% to 6.8%. That leaves BC just behind the national average of 6.9% after this country added fewer than expected jobs through April. The Canadian men's soccer team could be without its star captain for this year's World Cup.
4: Alphonso Davies sustained a left hamstring injury in Bayern Munich's Champions League semifinal against PSG, putting his availability for the upcoming tournament in doubt. The German club says Davies will be out for several weeks. Davies has struggled to stay healthy leading up to the World Cup that Canada is co-hosting with the U.S. and Mexico. Canada plays its first game on June 12th against Bosnia-Herzegovina in Toronto. Brenda Molina Navidad, The Canadian Press, Toronto.
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2: Anticipating increasing cloudiness as our morning progresses here in Kamloops. That'll hang for a while, but then should clear off this evening. Look for a daytime high of around 22 this afternoon. Overnight temperatures dipping down to about 8 or so. Skies should clear off for tomorrow, though, as we start off our weekend under sunshine and 27 degrees through your Saturday. Into Sunday, things will cool back down a bit, though. We've got 21 degrees anticipated under mostly cloudy conditions. Then we're back into sunshine come Monday, high of 26, and then back into clouds. Temperatures will stay up, though, 26 degrees on your Tuesday. As we get into Wednesday, a mixed bag, 24 degrees under partly cloudy skies. We've got 25 under a mix of sun and cloud, the call for Thursday.
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Science News, and astronomers say they may have detected a thin atmosphere around a tiny, icy world beyond Pluto. And this is big because it's something they've never seen on an object that small. They're watching the object pass in front of a distant star, and scientists have noticed subtle dimming, which suggests that it's surrounded by gases like methane or nitrogen. And if it's confirmed, it could reshape how scientists understand our solar system. Worlds away, here's Strange Advance. 10 in a row, 70s, 80s, 90s.

0: 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Who's this?
1: Hey, it's Trevor guy. I was looking for that Bob Seger song. I'm working on the night moves, trying to lose those awkward teenage blues.
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1: Good afternoon, I'm Jeff Andreas with the latest from the NL Newsroom. Interior Health and folks in Scotch Creek are now playing a waiting game to see if a worst-case scenario could be playing out when it comes to massive fuel spill in the community this week. Locals in the community who source their potable water from wells, which is the vast majority of those living there, are being told to closely monitor their water for any evidence of diesel fuel. This after some 15,000 liters of diesel spilled from the commercial Cardlock gas station on Tuesday night, with fears the fuel may have been able to enter the water table through the silty soil the Cardlock is built on. Ivan Norden, Director of Environmental Health with Interior Health, tells Radio NL that if they do discover significant amounts of diesel in the water table, they may be forced to shut down any use of well water in Scotch Creek, noting the situation can't be fixed the same way a bacterial outbreak might be handled.
2: Boiling your water is actually going to make it worse. If you boil the water, it'll gas off, like the bad stuff will come out of the water and you'll breathe it in, or it'll concentrate it. So it's not doing you any good. In these cases, we would usually go to a do not consume and do not use. So the advice we're giving is if you have any concern or you think that there may be contamination, just don't use your water system and contact us.
1: It's estimated that around 200 properties in Scotch Creek source their potable water from groundwater sources. Interior Health is asking folks in the North Shuswap community to closely monitor their water for any signs of diesel contamination and report it immediately so the health authority can begin tracing the impact. A spike in the unemployment figures across most major cities in BC through April is being looked as a continual challenge from the war in Iran and U.S. tariffs. That's the assessment from Ravi Kalam, BC's jobs minister, who says a close to 1% rise in unemployment rates last month across BC's smaller cities is representative of pressure from the U.S. tariffs as well as higher fuel costs from the war in Iran. But he argues it's not all bad news.
3: We've seen the construction and manufacturing jobs spaces increase considerably throughout the province, and clearly it's linked to all these major projects that are starting to come online. We have around $8 billion of investments just since January in British Columbia.
1: The unemployment rate in Kamloops jumped from 4.1% to 4.9% last month, with similar or smaller rises seen in Nanaimo, Abbotsford, Chilliwack, and Kelowna. Vancouver saw its unemployment rate rise by only 0.3% in April to 6.5%. Victoria was the only city in BC which saw its unemployment rate drop last month, dipping below Kamloops to 4.3% unemployment. As more testing takes place here today in Kamloops to the local emergency alert systems, don't expect a lot of changes to the way in which the Voyance system is being utilized, at least not on a regional level. The Thompson-Nicola Regional District performing its test of its alert system yesterday for those who are signed up through Voyant, which came a day after the province tested out its system. While the municipalities have begun utilizing Voyant to spread out non-emergency information, such as a delay in garbage pickup or other civic alerts of use to residents, Colton Davies with the TNRD says they want to keep Voyant a bit more pure with a policy now for emergencies only.
4: We do use it a lot compared to some jurisdictions for emergencies, and I suppose the main reason at this point is we just don't want to convolute the message too much, because we have so many different ways that we do communicate with people.
1: The city of Kamloops is set to test its Voyant alert system today. As a cruise ship dealing with a deadly hantavirus outbreak sails for the Canary Islands, many questions have yet to be answered about the illness and treatment for it. University of New Mexico Sciences Center Stephen Bradfute says hantavirus is a very serious infection in the Americas, but is also quite rare. The associate professor and associate director for the school's Center for Global Health says rodent exposure is a key point to hantavirus. Public health experts caution against sweeping up or vacuuming rodent droppings, as this can cause virus particles to get into the air. And on a sports note here, a couple of former Kamloops Blazers have been named to the Canadian roster that will compete at the 2026 World Hockey Championships. Bruins forward Fraser Minton and Red Wings forward Emmett Finney will both be headed to Switzerland. They will join marquee names like Macklin Celebrini, Matthew Barzell, John Tavares, and Evan Bouchard. The U.S. are the defending gold medalists, with Canada having last won the event in 2023. The host Swiss have finished second in back-to-back tournaments. The event gets underway next Friday, May 15th. Canada opens its event against Sweden. For the latest information throughout your day, go to RadioNL.com. Weather is next.
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1: Cloudy skies and a high of 21 for this Friday afternoon. Clearing skies and 9 throughout the overnight hours tonight. Mainly sunny on Saturday with a high of 26 degrees. Cloudy and 21 on Sunday. Sunny and 26 back to work on Monday. Cloudy and 26 on Tuesday. And then a mix of sun and cloud and 24 for midweek on Wednesday. Right now outside the NL studios in the downtown of Kamloops, we got mainly cloudy skies and that temperature around 18 degrees.
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7: Despite some better-than-expected job figures coming from the U.S. market, the Dow Jones Industrial Average pointing toward a negative close to end the trading week. Dow off just 17 points at 49,579, falling below that 50,000-point threshold that some thought that it may make as of today. For the S&P 500, it is up 57. We've got the NASDAQ with a nice jump today, up 386 points, or about 1.3%. Here in Canada, the S&P TSX following suit to a certain degree in positive territory, sort of in between the Dow and the NASDAQ, up about 0.5%, 189 points to 34,045. Some of your movers here today in Canada, including Enbridge shares, most actively traded thus far. They're down about 1% on the day. We've got BlackBerry shares with a nice solid session, up about 5.5%. Beta Gold up about 7% on the day. So other movers on the positive side, including Capstone Copper, up about 5.5% as well. On the commodities board, the spot gold price is up today, close to 0.4%, 80%, 0.8%, I should say, to $4,723 per ounce. Going to close above that $4,700 mark for the trading week. We've got West Texas Intermediate for June delivery up half a dollar today. That's your international crude price, 51 cents to the positive to $95.32. Western Canada Select set down this morning just 2 cents per barrel at $74.45. And the Canadian dollar struggling a little bit against the greenback today, but getting a little bit of traction toward the end of the trading session. It's down just 9 basis points now. It had been down closer to 20 basis points to 73.09 cents to the U.S. dollar.
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0: Here's the B52's Love Shack. I'm Stacey. Have you ever been aware of the fact that every Apple iPhone, iPad, and Mac computer shows the time as 9:41 in their ads? And if you've noticed that, have you ever wondered why? Apple picked that time because it was the approximate time when Steve Jobs would make his biggest announcements during the presentations. Why did he pick that? We can't ask him now, but that was the way it was. So now keep your eyes open. Anytime you see a picture, that's going to be the time that shows up, 9:41 a.m. Another 10 in a row. We'll get to that with Michael Jackson next.
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2: I'm Paul James with the latest from the NL Newsroom. Interior Health and folks in Scotch Creek now playing a waiting game to see if a worst-case scenario could be playing out when it comes to a massive fuel spill in the community this week. Locals in the community who source their

0: war in Iran and U.S. tariffs. That's the assessment from Ravi Kelon, the B.C. jobs minister, who says a close to 1% rise in unemployment rates last month across B.C.'s smaller cities, representatives of pressure from the U.S. tariffs as well as higher fuel costs from the war in Iran. But he argues it's not all bad news.
1: We've seen the construction and manufacturing jobs spaces increase considerably throughout the province. And clearly it's linked to all these major projects that are starting to come online. We have around $8 billion of investments just since January in British Columbia.
0: The unemployment rate in Kamloops jumping from 4.1% to 4.9% last month, with similar large rises seen in Nanaimo, Abbotsford, Chilliwack, and Kelowna. Vancouver saw its unemployment rise only by 0.3% in April to 6.5%. Victoria, the only city in BC which saw its unemployment rate actually drop last month, dipping below Kamloops to 4.3% unemployment. Argentina's health ministry says there were 28 deaths from the hantavirus in the country last year. The country is possibly where two people contracted hantavirus before a deadly outbreak on a cruise ship in the Atlantic left them and one other person dead. On Tuesday, Argentina's health ministry reported 101 hantavirus infections since June of 2025, roughly double the caseload recorded over the same period a year earlier. While detailed investigations of the cruise ship outbreak are ongoing, sources say that the hantavirus cases were first contracted during a birdwatching trip along the southern tip of Argentina. For the latest information throughout your day, go to RadioNL.com. 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
5: Cloudy skies and a high of 21 for this Friday afternoon. Clearing skies and 9 throughout the overnight hours tonight. Mainly sunny on Saturday with a high of 26 degrees. Cloudy and 21 on Sunday. Sunny and 26 back to work on Monday. Cloudy and 26 on Tuesday. And then a mix of sun and cloud and 24 for midweek on Wednesday. Right now outside the NL studios in the downtown of Kamloops, we got mainly cloudy skies and that temperature around 18 degrees.
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1: The Tragically Hip and Kawartha Dairy have collaborated on a new ice cream. It's called the Tragically Chip. And proceeds will go to the Breakfast Club of Canada. So keep your eyes peeled for this in stores. Here's Denise Williams. Let's hear it for the boy.

give you one reason to stay here. 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But if you gotta go, you gotta go. 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Here's Tracy Chapman, part of 10 in a row. 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
1: Good afternoon, I'm Jeff Andreas with the latest from the NL Newsroom. A tentative wait and see now underway in the North Shuswap, where folks in the community of Scotch Creek are being asked to keep close tabs on their water supply amid concerns about diesel fuel contamination. Around 15,000 liters of diesel spilling from the commercial car lock in the community Tuesday night, with Interior Health concerned the fuel spilled may have seeped into the groundwater table through the silty earth the car lock is built on. Ivor Norden, head of Interior Health's Public Environmental Health Division, tells Radio NL they want locals who source their water from wells, which is the vast majority of the community, to report any evidence of diesel in their water immediately to help them trace how bad the contamination may be.
2: It can be difficult to map out under the ground stuff. So if they're successful and they got to it and were able to contain it, you know, hopefully it doesn't go deep. If it goes deep into the groundwater, then it can be a very long time. There are cases historically, right, where we didn't know about it, for example, like a leaking tanks they used to have underground, right, the gas stations. And once they're in underground, those are years to clean up.
1: Around 200 properties in Scotch Creek use groundwater sources for their potable water supplies. If diesel contamination is found in the underground water supply, Norden says Interior Health might be forced to issue a do not use order, as boiling the water with diesel does not fix the contamination, meaning a huge challenge and possible shutdown of businesses which require a steady supply of potable water. A finger pointed at the United States by the BC government for the latest figures, which show that unemployment is starting to tick back up, and in some cases, fairly heavily in most cities across the province. The latest Stats Canada analysis shows BC's unemployment rate jumped to 6.8%, up from 6.7% the month before in March. Jobs Minister Ravi Kalyan says the ongoing U.S. conflict with Iran on top of the U.S. tariff regime is hitting Canadian producers and industry hard.
3: And it's reflected in the job numbers. I mean, although we've held pretty steady and you know, some of the jobs were isolated to a few communities, we still have challenges in transportation and warehousing. You know, we've got a lot of companies that have basically built their businesses around making products and selling them into the U.S.
1: Here in Kamloops, the unemployment rate jumped from 4.1% to 4.9% in April. A shot back at the provincial government as it seemingly hopes to move forward with changes to the controversial Conservation Heritage Act here in BC. Groups representing municipal and industrial interests in this province have issued a joint rebuke of EB's government's ask for them to sign a non-disclosure agreement so they can review what changes the BC government is contemplating to the act. Among those groups refusing to call for the NDA is the Association for Mineral Exploration, which is a lobby organization for the BC mining sector, which is now headed by former Kamloops South Thompson MLA Todd Stone as its president. Stone says their group is also reverting its stand and is now calling for a complete pause rather than a revamp of the broader Declaration on the Rights of Indigenous Peoples Act, or DRIPA, until a clearer path is made available.
4: For as long as there's no clear path forward in fixing DRIPA and addressing those challenges, we think it's deeply inappropriate for the province to continue to press fast forward on DRIPA-related initiatives, such as changes to the Heritage Conservation Act, period.
1: The Heritage Conservation Act became a lightning rod amid the ongoing concerns about private property and Indigenous title in BC after a Kamloops property owner was hit with a bill for over $80,000 from Tkamloops for services rendered after an archaeological survey was conducted on their private property after they self-reported the potential fine to the province. One consular officer has now arrived in the Canary Islands, where four Canadians on a cruise ship hit with hantavirus outbreak are set to arrive. Foreign Affairs Minister Anita Anand says that dozens of Foreign Service staff are reaching out to those affected by the outbreak and responding to questions from the public. The four Canadians are set to arrive in the Canary Islands on Sunday. Meanwhile, Ontario's chief medical officer, who says two Canadians who left the ship about 2 weeks ago, are isolating at home in his province's Grey Bruce region. For the latest information throughout your day, go to RadioNL.com. I'll have a look at your weather coming up next.
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1: Clearing skies this evening and a low of 9 overnight. Tomorrow on Saturday, sunny skies, maybe a bit of a mix of sun and cloud into the afternoon and a high of 26 degrees. 21 and cloudy for your Sunday, 26 and sunny on Monday, 26 and cloudy on Tuesday, and a mix of sun and cloud and 24 by the time you get to midweek on Wednesday. Right now, outside the NL studios here in the downtown of Kamloops, we got mostly cloudy skies and the temperature sitting at around 21 degrees.

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1: I want to hear Lunatic Fringe by Red Rider, please.
0: Done. Here's Tom Cochran, Lunatic Fringe, 70s, 80s, 90s.

My name is Stacy, and I am a disgraced Gen Xer. Well, maybe not, but I'm embarrassed to say that I use my GPS all the time, and it's not because I don't know how to get from point A to point B. I mean, we all grew up reading maps and things, looking for landmarks, but I just, it's lazy for me because, again, this thing helps to keep track of collisions or any closures, so it just makes things easier. Take me home. Here's Phil Collins.

0: 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But that's our little secret.
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0: Reddit, somebody asked, what's something you do when you're completely alone that you'd never admit to anyone in real life? And we can all admit we do things by ourselves that we don't necessarily do or say in public or in front of other people. That's okay. Here are some of the things people admitted. One person said, I hold full-blown debates with myself, and sometimes I even lose the argument and get annoyed at my own logic. Another person said, full-blown concert in the shower, choreography and everything. Another person said, when they're by themselves, they embrace bed rot and disassociate completely. Yeah. Another person has full-on conversations with their dog, and he answers me back. Don't the pets answer us back? Sure. Another person says, when they're completely alone, they shout obscenities about people they don't like out loud. And one person said, I walk around with no pants on. I mean, didn't Alanis Morissette say she recommended we walk around naked in our living rooms? So there you go. Hey, let's hear from Alanis Morissette. She's going to be a part of this 10 in a row coming up. First, it'll be Europe with the final countdown next.
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2: I'm Paul James with the latest from the NL Newsroom. A wait and see now underway in the North Shuswap, where folks in the community of Scotch Creek being asked to keep close tabs on their water supply amid concerns about diesel fuel contamination. Around 15,000 liters of diesel spilling from the commercial card lock in the community Tuesday night. Interior Health concerned the fuel spill may have seeped into the groundwater table. Ivo Norden, head of Interior Health's Public Environmental Health Division, tells Radio NL they want locals who source their water from wells, which is the vast majority of the community, to report any evidence of diesel in their water immediately to help them trace just how bad the contamination may be.
3: It can be difficult to map out under the ground stuff. So if they're successful and they got to it and were able to contain it, you know, hopefully it doesn't go deep. If it goes deep into the groundwater, then it can be a very long time. There are cases historically, right, where we didn't know about it, for example, like a leaking tanks they used to have underground, right, the gas stations. And once they're in underground, those are years to clean up.
2: Around 200 properties in Scotch Creek use groundwater sources for their potable water supplies. A BC-wide jump in the unemployment rates across the major centres that Stats Canada surveys each month in this province. Here in Kamloops, the jobless rate for April coming in at 4.9%. This is up from the March figure of 4.1%, which also represents the second jump in the unemployment figures this year after Kamloops recorded a historically low jobless rate of 3.8% to start out 2026. That is thanks mostly to the hiring brought on by the Mine Life Extension Program at Highland Valley Copper. Provincially, the unemployment rate jumping 0.1% to 6.8%. That leaves BC just behind the national average of 6.9% after this country added fewer than expected jobs through April. The Canadian men's soccer team could be without its star captain for this year's World Cup.
4: Alphonso Davies sustained a left hamstring injury in Bayern Munich's Champions League semifinal against PSG, putting his availability for the upcoming tournament in doubt. The German club says Davies will be out for several weeks. Davies has struggled to stay healthy leading up to the World Cup that Canada is co-hosting with the U.S. and Mexico. Canada plays its first game on June 12th against Bosnia-Herzegovina in Toronto. Brenda Molina Navidad, The Canadian Press, Toronto.
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7: Clearing skies this evening and a low of 9 overnight. Tomorrow on Saturday, sunny skies, maybe a bit of a mix of sun and cloud into the afternoon and a high of 26 degrees. 21 and cloudy for your Sunday, 26 and sunny on Monday, 26 and cloudy on Tuesday, and a mix of sun and cloud and 24 by the time you get to midweek on Wednesday. Right now, outside the NL studios here in the downtown of Kamloops, we got mostly cloudy skies and the temperature sitting at around 21 degrees.
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1: Good afternoon, I'm Jeff Andreas with the latest from the NL Newsroom. Interior Health and folks in Scotch Creek are now playing a waiting game to see if a worst-case scenario could be playing out when it comes to massive fuel spill in the community this week. Locals in the community who source their potable water from wells, which is the vast majority of those living there, are being told to closely monitor their water for any evidence of diesel fuel. This after some 15,000 liters of diesel spilled from the commercial Cardlock gas station on Tuesday night, with fears the fuel may have been able to enter the water table through the silty soil the Cardlock is built on. Ivan Norden, Director of Environmental Health with Interior Health, tells Radio NL that if they do discover significant amounts of diesel in the water table, they may be forced to shut down any use of well water in Scotch Creek, noting the situation can't be fixed the same way a bacterial outbreak might be handled.
2: Boiling your water is actually going to make it worse. If you boil the water, it'll gas off, like the bad stuff will come out of the water and you'll breathe it in, or it'll concentrate it. So it's not doing you any good. In these cases, we would usually go to a do not consume and do not use. So the advice we're giving is if you have any concern or you think that there may be contamination, just don't use your water system and contact us.
1: It's estimated that around 200 properties in Scotch Creek source their potable water from groundwater sources. Interior Health is asking folks in the North Shuswap community to closely monitor their water for any signs of diesel contamination and report it immediately so the health authority can begin tracing the impact. A spike in the unemployment figures across most major cities in BC through April is being looked as a continual challenge from the war in Iran and U.S. tariffs. That's the assessment from Ravi Kalon, BC's jobs minister, who says a close to 1% rise in unemployment rates last month across BC's smaller cities is representative of pressure from the U.S. tariffs as well as higher fuel costs from the war in Iran. But he argues it's not all bad news.
3: We've seen the construction and manufacturing jobs spaces increase considerably throughout the province, and clearly it's linked to all these major projects that are starting to come online. We have around $8 billion of investments just since January in British Columbia.
1: The unemployment rate in Kamloops jumped from 4.1 to 4.9% last month, with similar or smaller rises seen in Nanaimo, Abbotsford, Chilliwack, and Kelowna. Vancouver saw its unemployment rate rise by only 0.3% in April to 6.5%. Victoria was the only city in BC which saw its unemployment rate drop last month, dipping below Kamloops to 4.3% unemployment. As more testing takes place here today in Kamloops to the local emergency alert systems, don't expect a lot of changes to the way in which the Voyant system is being utilized, at least not on a regional level. The Thompson-Nicola Regional District performing its test of its alert system yesterday for those who are signed up through Voyant, which came a day after the province tested out its system. While the municipalities have begun utilizing Voyant to spread out non-emergency information, such as a delay in garbage pickup or other civic alerts of use to residents, Colton Davies with the TNRD says they want to keep Voyant a bit more pure with a policy now for emergencies only.
4: We do use it a lot compared to some jurisdictions for emergencies. And I suppose the main reason at this point is we just don't want to convolute the message too much because we have so many different ways that we do communicate with people.
1: The city of Kamloops is set to test its Voyant alert system today. As a cruise ship dealing with a deadly hantavirus outbreak sails for the Canary Islands, many questions have yet to be answered about the illness and treatment for it. University of New Mexico Sciences Center Stephen Bradfute says hantavirus is a very serious infection in the Americas, but is also quite rare. The associate professor and associate director for the school's Center for Global Health says rodent exposure is a key point to hantavirus. Public health experts caution against sweeping up or vacuuming rodent droppings, as this can cause virus particles to get into the air. And on a sports note here, a couple of former Kamloops Blazers have been named to the Canadian roster that will compete at the 2026 World Hockey Championships. Bruins forward Fraser Minton and Red Wings forward Emmett Finney will both be headed to Switzerland. They will join marquee names like Macklin Celebrini, Matthew Barzell, John Tavares, and Evan Bouchard. The U.S. are the defending gold medalists, with Canada having last won the event in 2023. The host Swiss have finished second in back-to-back tournaments. The event gets underway next Friday, May 15th. Canada opens its event against Sweden. For the latest information throughout your day, go to RadioNL.com. Weather is next.
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1: Clearing skies this evening and a low of 9 overnight. Tomorrow on Saturday, sunny skies, maybe a bit of a mix of sun and cloud into the afternoon and a high of 26 degrees. 21 and cloudy for your Sunday, 26 and sunny on Monday, 26 and cloudy on Tuesday, and a mix of sun and cloud and 24 by the time you get to midweek on Wednesday. Right now, outside the NL studios here in the downtown of Kamloops, we got mostly cloudy skies and the temperature sitting at around 21 degrees.
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for the month of May. I hope it's a good start to you so far. And remember, we've got Mother's Day coming up this weekend, so got a little bit of time to get things together. Talk, talk, it's my life, 10 in a row, totally 80s Friday.

0: ABC and the Look of Love for your Totally 80s Friday. I'm Stacey Thompson. There were a lot of people that had the look for the Met Gala. The Met Gala, if you're wondering what it is, it's a fundraising gala that's held to benefit the Metropolitan Museum of Art's Costume Institute in New York City. So Met's Gala, get it? There you go. Anyway, a lot of these celebrities get to go there essentially for free. But what happens is they are endorsed by all these fashion people that, you know, spend thousands and thousands of dollars for the tickets. And then they have the famous people walk in. And yes, of course, Madonna went. She goes, you know, almost every year. She had a unique look with a long black dress, long black hair in a wig, and a top hat, which had an old pirate ship, it looked like. And it needed seven assistants to carry the trains, these gray trains, you know. If Madonna is anything but boring, you know what I mean? The look was fabulous, and it was just so Madonna. Let's hear from her to start off 10 in a row with Open Your Heart next.
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2: I'm Paul James with the latest from the NL Newsroom. Interior Health and folks in Scotch Creek now playing a waiting game to see if a worst-case scenario could be playing out when it comes to a massive fuel spill in the community this week. Locals in the community who source their potable water from wells, which is the vast majority of those living there, being told to closely monitor their water for any evidence of diesel fuel after some 15,000 liters of it spilled from the commercial Cardlock gas station on Tuesday night, with fears the fuel may have been able to enter the water table through the silty soil the Cardlock is built on. This could lead to a forced shutdown of any well water usage in Scotch Creek, as diesel spills cannot be cleaned up through a boil water approach. It is estimated that around 200 properties in Scotch Creek source their potable water from groundwater sources. A spike in the unemployment figures across most major cities in BC through April being looked at as a continual challenge from the war in Iran and U.S. tariffs. That's the assessment from Ravi Kelon, the BC jobs minister, who says a close to 1% rise in unemployment rates last month across BC's smaller cities, representatives of pressure from the U.S. tariffs as well as higher fuel costs from the war in Iran. But he argues it's not all bad news.
3: We've seen the construction and manufacturing jobs spaces increase considerably throughout the province. And clearly it's linked to all these major projects that are starting to come online. We have around $8 billion of investments just since January in British Columbia.
2: The unemployment rate in Kamloops jumping from 4.1% to 4.9% last month, with similar large rises seen in Nanaimo, Abbotsford, Chilliwack, and Kelowna. Vancouver saw its unemployment rise only by 0.3% in April to 6.5%. Victoria, the only city in BC which saw its unemployment rate actually drop last month, dipping below Kamloops to 4.3% unemployment. Argentina's health ministry says there were 28 deaths from the hantavirus in the country last year. The country is possibly where two people contracted hantavirus before a deadly outbreak on a cruise ship in the Atlantic left them and one other person dead. On Tuesday, Argentina's health ministry reported 101 hantavirus infections since June of 2025, roughly double the caseload recorded over the same period a year earlier. While detailed investigations of the cruise ship outbreak are ongoing, sources say that the hantavirus cases were first contracted during a birdwatching trip along the southern tip of Argentina. For the latest information throughout your day, go to RadioNL.com. Your weather is coming up next.

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2: Clearing skies this evening and a low of 9 overnight. Tomorrow on Saturday, sunny skies, maybe a bit of a mix of sun and cloud into the afternoon and a high of 26 degrees. 21 and cloudy for your Sunday, 26 and sunny on Monday, 26 and cloudy on Tuesday, and a mix of sun.

0: and cloud and 24 by the time you get to midweek on Wednesday. Right now, outside the NL studios here in the downtown of Kamloops, we got mostly cloudy skies and the temperature sitting at around 21 degrees.
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80s Friday, and I love it when a band says they're coming to Canada and they actually hit other places besides, you know, Toronto. For example, Rama, Tatamagouche, Regina, Lucknow. Just a few of the places that Honeymoon Suite will be at over the spring and summer months. 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
0: The band. 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
1: I'm Jeff Andreas with the latest from the NL Newsroom. It's now a matter of waiting to see just how much of an impact a massive diesel spill will be having on Scotch Creek and whether the main water source for most living there will be usable moving forward. Interior Health is calling for folks in the North Shuswap community to closely monitor and report any signs of diesel in their water after some 15,000 liters of fuel was spilled at the Co-op Cardlock fuel station in Scotch Creek on Tuesday. Ivor Norland, Director of Environmental Public Health with Interior Health, tells Radio NL, at this point, the alert put out by the health authority is precautionary.
2: We can be pretty confident, obviously, with the fire department and the first responders are on site and contain the initial acute threat to the public in terms of, you know, airborne exposures and explosives and stuff like that. But that large amount of fuel, first of all, we don't quite know how much it is. Like you say, it's at least 15,000 is what we're being told right now. And that area that it went into is a sand gravel aquifer. It's quite vulnerable.
1: If diesel is eventually detected in significant enough amounts, Norland says they would likely have to issue a do not use order for those who get their potable water in Scotch Creek from groundwater sources, aka well water, which is the vast majority of the properties there. Interior Health says it is asking folks to continue monitoring for the next few days to determine what further steps may be needed. Kamloops Ribfest organizers are warning vendors to be on alert after scam emails began circulating ahead of the 2026 festival. The Kamloops Sports Council says the fraudulent messages appear to offer food vendor opportunities connected to this year's Ribfest. Executive Director Duncan Olthius says one vendor contacted organizers after noticing something suspicious.
3: The email looked very professional. There were some inconsistencies with it, so that's why they emailed out back to us. So it's just we want to remind everybody that to apply for a vendor, don't do it through an email. It's always going to be on our website.
1: Olthius is also reminding people not to send money or personal information to unofficial accounts, especially Gmail addresses claiming to represent the festival. This is the first year the Kamloops Sports Council is running Ribfest after taking over from Rotary, something Olthius says may make the scam more believable to vendors unfamiliar with the new process. Ribfest is scheduled to return August 7th. A finger pointed at the United States by the BC government for the latest figures, which show that unemployment is starting to tick back up and in some cases fairly heavily in most cities across the province. The latest Stats Canada analysis shows BC's unemployment rate jumped to 6.8%, up from 6.7% the month before in March. Jobs Minister Ravi Kalon says the ongoing U.S. conflict with Iran on top of the U.S. tariff regime is hitting Canadian producers and industry hard.
4: And it's reflected in the job numbers. I mean, although we've held pretty steady and you know, some of the jobs were isolated to a few communities, we still have challenges in transportation and warehousing. You know, we've got a lot of companies that have basically built their businesses around making products and selling them into the U.S.
1: Here in Kamloops, the unemployment rate jumped from 4.1 to 4.9% in April. Four Canadians are still on board a cruise ship that has reported a hantavirus outbreak, including 8 cases of the rodent-borne virus, 3 of them fatal. Canada's Chief Public Health Officer, Dr. Joss Reimer, gave an update in Ottawa today.
5: The MV Hondius is currently en route to the Canary Islands and is anticipated to arrive on May 9th or 10th. There is a team of experts on board the ship right now ensuring the safety and health of all passengers before they disembark, and also doing a risk assessment so that we can better understand what precautions we may need to take upon their return.
1: Reimer says the four Canadians on the vessel are asymptomatic at this time. For the latest information throughout your day, go to RadioNL.com. Weather will be coming up next.
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1: Clearing skies this evening and a low of 9 overnight. Tomorrow on Saturday, sunny skies, maybe a bit of a mix of sun and cloud into the afternoon and a high of 26 degrees. 21 and cloudy for your Sunday, 26 and sunny on Monday, 26 and cloudy on Tuesday, and a mix of sun and cloud and 24 by the time you get to midweek on Wednesday. Right now, outside the NL studios here in the downtown of Kamloops, we've got mostly cloudy skies and the temperature sitting at around 21 degrees.
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Happy birthday to Philip Bailey, the guy that sings the high parts in Earth, Wind, and Fire. He's 75 years old today. And that band is on tour this year with this guy, Lionel Richie, with All Night Long on a Totally 80s Friday.

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1: I'm Jeff Andreas with the latest from the NL Newsroom. An infectious disease specialist says she understands why many people might be anxious about the hantavirus outbreak on board a cruise ship. Dr. Allison McGeer has lived and worked through SARS-1 in 2003, the H1N1 flu pandemic of 2009, as well as the COVID-19 pandemic. The trauma of the COVID pandemic is still fresh in people's minds, but McGeer says it's highly unlikely this virus will become another pandemic. Experts say the virus doesn't spread easily enough for it

0: and blends education with family fun.
1: One of the really important pieces of this will be the education that's going to be available. There's going to be the Fire Smart demo buildings. There's going to be staff there to chat to basically the folks in the area about the whole Fire Smart initiative.
0: A similar open house will be held next week at the Pritchard Fire Hall. And climate costs have florists getting a little more creative than usual with their Mother's Day bouquets this year. As fuel prices climb, many florists are facing higher purchasing costs and fuel surcharges for floral shipments. Some florists are adjusting their stem count, like adding 9 flowers to an arrangement that used to have 10. Another strategy is using fewer expensive flowers and adding more different, less costly flowers, like daisies. For the latest information throughout your day, go to RadioNL.com. I'll take a look at your weather coming up next.
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0: Clearing skies this evening and a low of 9 overnight. Tomorrow on Saturday, sunny skies, maybe a bit of a mix of sun and cloud into the afternoon and a high of 26 degrees. 21 and cloudy for your Sunday, 26 and sunny on Monday, 26 and cloudy on Tuesday, and a mix of sun and cloud and 24 by the time you get to midweek on Wednesday. Right now, outside the NL studios here in the downtown of Kamloops, we've got mostly cloudy skies and the temperature sitting at around 21 degrees.
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If you play an instrument and sing, normally you do those things one at a time when you're in the studio, but Richard Page did both. He recorded the bass and vocals simultaneously for this song. It's Broken Wings on a totally 80s Friday.

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1: I'm Jeff Andreas with your major news to 4 o'clock. The organizers behind the Kamloops Ribfest are warning the public about scam emails targeting vendors and Family Fun Zone participants ahead of this summer's events. The Kamloops Sports Council says the fake messages are posing as official vendor invitations and asking recipients to apply or submit payments through email. Executive Director Duncan Olthius says there's one key thing vendors should remember.
2: So it's just we want to remind everybody that to apply for a vendor, don't do it through an email. It's always going to be on our website. And obviously don't send cash through funds to an email that's not coming from the Kamloops Sports Council or Kamloops Ribfest.
1: Olthius says the scam emails appear very convincing and even reference the Kamloops Sports Council taking over operations of Ribfest for 2026. However, he says legitimate communication will only come from verified Ribfest email addresses. The organization dealt with similar scams during the Kamloops Christmas market and is encouraging anyone unsure about a message to contact organizers directly before responding. Kamloops Ribfest will return this summer, August the 7th. Interior Health and folks in Scotch Creek are now playing a waiting game to see if a worst-case scenario could be playing out when it comes to a massive fuel spill in the community this week. Community members who source their potable water from wells, which is the vast majority of those living there, are being told to closely monitor their water for any evidence of diesel fuel. This after some 15,000 liters of diesel spilled from the commercial Cardlock gas station on Tuesday night, with fears the fuel may have been able to enter the water table through the silty soil the Cardlock is built on. Ivor Norden, Director of Environmental Health with Interior Health, tells Radio NL that if they do discover significant amounts of diesel in the water table, they may be forced to shut down any use of well water in Scotch Creek, noting the situation can't be fixed the same way a bacterial outbreak might be handled.
3: Boiling your water is actually going to make it worse. If you boil the water, it'll gas off, like the bad stuff will come out of the water and you'll breathe it in, or it'll concentrate it. So it's not doing you any good. In these cases, we would usually go to a do not consume and do not use. So the advice we're giving is if you have any concern or you think that there may be contamination, just don't use your water system and contact us.
1: It is estimated that around 200 properties in Scotch Creek source their potable water from groundwater sources. Interior Health is asking folks in the North Shuswap community to closely monitor their water for any signs of diesel contamination and report it immediately so the health authority can begin tracing the impact. A spike in the unemployment figures across most major cities in BC through April is being looked as a continual challenge from the war in Iran and U.S. tariffs. That's the assessment from Ravi Kalon, BC's jobs minister, who says a close to 1% rise in unemployment rates last month across BC's smaller cities is representative of pressures from the U.S. tariffs as well as higher fuel costs from the war in Iran. But he argues it's not all bad news.
4: We've seen the construction and manufacturing jobs spaces increase considerably throughout the province, and clearly it's linked to all these major projects that are starting to come online. We have around $8 billion of investments just since January in British Columbia.
1: The unemployment rate in Kamloops jumped from 4.1% to 4.9% last month, with similar or larger raises even seen in Nanaimo, Abbotsford, Chilliwack, and Kelowna. Vancouver saw its unemployment rise only by 0.3% in April to 6.5%. Victoria was the only city in BC which saw its unemployment rate drop last month, dipping below Kamloops to 4.3% unemployment. The mining industry in BC is among those refusing to accept the BC government's latest push to try to smooth out issues related to private property and Indigenous rights and title. The Association for Mineral Exploration, a lobby group for the BC mining sector, is among those who have announced they will not be signing off on a non-disclosure agreement that the BC government put to them to allow them to review what changes are being proposed to the Heritage Conservation Act. Todd Stone, the former MLA for Kamloops South Thompson, is the president of the AME and says they have no intention of not being able to consult with their member companies by handcuffing themselves to a non-disclosure agreement.
5: In our latest letter to the minister responsible, we made it very clear that we actually expect the provincial government to pause any further work on the Heritage Conservation Act in light of the whiplash that that we've all been subjected to from the province with respect to DRIPA.
1: The Heritage Conservation Act allows First Nations the right to conduct archaeological work when any evidence of pre-Confederation human settlement is discovered, regardless if it is public or private lands. A Kamloops property owner was hit with an over $80,000 bill from Tecumloops for archaeological work after self-reporting a potential fine on their property. The federal government says a consular officer has arrived in the Canary Islands, where four Canadians on a cruise ship that was hit with the hantavirus outbreak are set to arrive this weekend. Chief Public Health Officer Dr. Joss Reimer says the four Canadians are not showing symptoms at this time.
6: I do want to note that we know this is a challenging time for them. I can only imagine what it would be like to be a passenger on board, not knowing if you've been exposed, nor when you might be able to come home. And the Government of Canada is offering support and is working on a process for their safe return to Canada.
1: Reimer also says three more Canadians, two from Alberta and one from Ontario, may have had contact on a flight with someone infected with hantavirus. Reimer says these travelers were not on the cruise ship. Alberta Premier Danielle Smith says her stance on a pipeline deal with Ottawa has shifted from if it will be signed to when it will be signed after meeting with Prime Minister Mark Carney. The two leaders met in Ottawa, and while she's more confident about a deal, Smith says there are still some issues to work out, but she's sure a solution will be found. This includes when Alberta will adopt a $130 per ton industrial price on carbon.
7: And the question was, how quickly do we get there in the environment that we're in? Now, that's always been really at the heart of the discussions. And so I think we had a meeting of the minds today on a few of the outstanding issues. And I hope to have something more firm to announce very, very soon.
1: Smith says her government plans on submitting a West Coast pipeline proposal to the Major Projects Office next month and is considering five potential routes. The Monte Creek Fire Department is inviting the public to a community open house this Saturday, offering residents a chance to tour the hall, meet firefighters, and learn more about fire prevention and safety. The event goes tomorrow from 10 a.m. to 2 p.m. at the Monte Creek Fire Hall. Visitors can check out fire trucks, take part in demonstrations, meet the department's mascot, Ember the Firefox, and enjoy a barbecue. Children's activities will include a coloring contest and a chance to be fire chief for the day. The open house is also focused on wildfire awareness through Fire Smart initiatives. Director of Electoral Area P with the TNRD, Lee Morris, says the event blends education with family fun.
8: One of the really important pieces of this will be the education that's going to be available. There's going to be the Fire Smart demo buildings. There's going to be staff there to chat to basically the folks in the area about the whole Fire Smart initiative.
1: A similar open house will be held next week at the Pritchard Fire Hall. For the latest information throughout your day, log on to RadioNL.com. I will take a look at your weather coming up next.
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1: Clearing skies early this evening, a 30% chance of showers over eastern sections of Kamloops early this evening, looking at a low of 9 through the overnight hours. Sunny and 25 degrees is what's in store for us tomorrow. Could be a little bit of sun and cloud come the afternoon, but a nice high of 25. Now we have a 30% chance of showers and a high of 22 for Sunday. Back to the sunshine for early next week. Monday, 25 and sunny. Tuesday, 28 and sunny. Wednesday, 25 under a mix of sun and cloud. Let's go around the region, look at current temperatures. We'll start down on the coast in Vancouver, where it is 15 right now. Vernon's at 20, Lillooet at 21, Blue River at 19, Clearwater at 20, Salmon Arm and the Shuswap at 20, Ashcroft and Cache Creek at 21, Merritt and the Nicola Valley right now at 17. Barrier sitting at 17 degrees. Logan Lake is at 13 at this time. The Village at Sun Peaks at 12. And right now, outside the NL studios in the downtown of Kamloops, it is mostly cloudy and the temperature sitting at 21 degrees. I will take a look at sports right after this, including a look of what's going on in the NHL tonight, the PWHL, some action going on there, and lots of junior hockey to talk about as well. Stick around.
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1: I'm Jeff Andreas at the NL Sports Desk. The Western Hockey League Finals begin tonight in Everett as the Silvertips host the Prince Albert Raiders. It is game one of the best of seven series, with the winner claiming the Edgecumbe Cup and a spot in the Memorial Cup tournament in Kelowna. It's not the only league finals game in the CHL tonight. In the Ontario Hockey League, it's game two in Kitchener as the Rangers host the Barrie Colts. The Rangers won the series opener by a score of 5-2 on Wednesday, while Chicoutimi and Moncton are set to begin their championship series looking to claim the QMJHL title. A couple of former Kamloops Blazers have been named to the Canadian roster that will compete at the 2026 World Hockey Championship. Bruins forward Fraser Minton and Red Wings forward Emmett Finney will both be headed to Switzerland. They will join marquee names like Macklin Celebrini, Matthew Barzell, John Tavares, and Evan Bouchard. The U.S. are the defending gold medalists, with Canada having last won the event in 2023. The host Swiss have finished second in back-to-back tournaments. The event gets underway next Friday, May 15th. Canada opens against Sweden. The Montreal Canadiens will look to even up their second-round playoff series with Buffalo tonight after the Sabres picked up a 4-2 win in Game 1. Habs head coach Martin St. Louis says his team has not lost consecutive games since mid-March.
13: We've been together now for 4 years. I think we're very process-driven, whether we win or lose, so we always feel like we turn the page.
1: Montreal sniper Cole Caulfield has been very cold so far in the postseason, with just one power play goal through eight playoff games after he scored 51 times in the regular season. One other game tonight in the NHL playoffs, which has the Anaheim Ducks hosting the Vegas Golden Knights. That series is tied at one. Edmonton Oilers captain Connor McDavid, Colorado Avalanche center Nathan MacKinnon, and Tampa Bay winger Nikita Kucherov are the finalists for this year's Hart Memorial Trophy, awarded to the NHL's most valuable player. McDavid up for his fourth Hart Trophy after leading the NHL with 138 points. MacKinnon and Kucherov are each looking for their second win with that Hart Trophy. The Montreal Victoire will look to advance the Walter Cup final for the first time when they take on two-time defending champion Minnesota in Game 4 of their PWHL semifinal. Montreal leads the best-of-five series 2-1. The Victoire were eliminated in the semifinals in the last two seasons despite being a top regular season team. Also tonight, the Ottawa Charge host the Boston Fleet, with that series tied 1-1. The Kamloops Women's Raiders rugby team will have a chance to win a BC Senior Championship tomorrow. We told you about the men's team yesterday. Well, the Division I women will play the Capilanos in White Rock. Team captain Jess Oldenberger says team unity should carry them forward.
14: We're a good group. We're a close group. We've been building on team culture and relationships on the squad for a few years now, and it's definitely paying off. We're pretty excited about it.
1: Both teams will travel together tomorrow to the BC Senior Championship. It's the first time the women have made the provincial final since 2014. Like a well-oiled machine, the City of Kamloops Events Department again playing host to the BC Lions for training camp. The relationship goes back to 2010. City of Kamloops Cultural Services and Events Manager Dushan Magdalen says experience matters in their case.
15: They've come in multiple years, so there's obviously some tweaks every year and some adjustments depending on their needs, our needs. But in general, it's kind of rinse and repeat on a few of the fronts.
1: Magdalen hopes the partnership will continue to carry on beyond next summer's option year in the current contract.
15: There's a reason they've been around. I think it's worked well for both sides, right? No reason to rock the boat. And it's exciting to have a team of their caliber here.
1: Lions rookie camp continues with a final day today at Hillside Stadium. A 3 p.m. practice is now underway, with veterans set to report tomorrow. The Kamloops United FC women's soccer team headed to Surrey this weekend for a date with Unity FC. Kamloops is sixth in BC Premier League standings with a record of 1-4-0, while their opponent is atop the league at 4-1-0. That game will begin Sunday at 2:30. On the men's side, it's a battle of winless teams when Kamloops also travels to Surrey to play Unity FC. Kamloops is last in the league at 0-5-0, while the Unity is 1 point ahead of them with an 0-4-1 record. That game goes Sunday evening at 5 o'clock. Canada's men's soccer captain Alphonso Davies may not be available for the upcoming World Cup. German club Bayern Munich says the star left back sustained a left hamstring injury in the Champions League semifinal against Paris Saint-Germain and will be out several weeks. Canada's first World Cup game is June 12th in Toronto against Bosnia-Herzegovina. And the Toronto Blue Jays kick off a three-game series with the LA Angels tonight at Rogers Centre. The Jays are looking to rebound after being swept by the Rays in Tampa, Florida earlier this week, and they're going to need to have a good showing if they want to get back into any type of playoff contention in a very tight AL East. Dylan Cease is set to start for the Jays while Reed Detmers throws for the Angels. That's sports on Radio NL. I'm Jeff Andreas.
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18: Alberta Premier Danielle Smith is hoping the memorandum of understanding between her province and the federal government can be completed soon to show Albertans that Canada can work. Smith was in Ottawa today to meet with Prime Minister Mark Carney. Quebec's Economy Minister Bernard Dranville told reporters that Montreal is the natural choice to host a new multinational defense bank because of its strong financial and defense industries. And executives at energy infrastructure company Southbow say customers are clamoring to ship more oil on the southern leg of its pipeline network amid recent geopolitical turmoil. Taking a look at the markets, the S&P TSX Composite Index was up 221 points in New York. The Dow Jones Industrial Average was up 12 points. The Canadian dollar traded for 73.07 cents U.S. compared with 73.34 on Thursday. The June crude oil contract was up 61 cents at $95.42 U.S. a barrel. And the June gold contract was up $19.80 U.S. at $4,730 an ounce. From the Canadian Press Business Desk, I'm Don Mitchell.
0: It's a totally 80s Friday night.
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0: There's Honeymoon Suite with Feel It Again. It's Drew Ferreira, and there's only one Canadian team left standing. And a heads up for any Habs fans that might be listening. The Montreal Heart Institute has released a study showing a 20% spike in heart-related cases on game nights. With all the extra excitement that comes with the playoffs, doctors are warning fans with heart conditions not to watch the games alone. 10 songs in a row coming up. We'll start with Madonna.
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2: I'm Jeff Andreas with the latest from the NL Newsroom. An infectious disease specialist says she understands why many people might be anxious about the hantavirus outbreak on board a cruise ship. Dr. Allison McGeer has lived and worked through SARS-1 in 2003, the H1N1 flu pandemic of 2009, as well as the COVID-19 pandemic. The trauma of the COVID pandemic is still fresh in people's minds, but McGeer says it's highly unlikely this virus will become another pandemic. Experts say the virus doesn't spread easily enough for it to be a widespread threat. The Monte Creek Fire Department is inviting the public to a community open house this Saturday, tomorrow, offering residents a chance to tour the hall.

0: the Fire Smart demo buildings. There's going to be staff there to chat to basically the folks in the area about the whole Fire Smart initiative.
1: A similar open house will be held next week at the Pritchard Fire Hall. And climate costs have florists getting a little more creative than usual with their Mother's Day bouquets this year. As fuel prices climb, many florists are facing higher purchasing costs and fuel surcharges for floral shipments. Some florists are adjusting their stem count, like adding 9 flowers to an arrangement that used to have 10. Another strategy is using fewer expensive flowers and adding more different, less costly flowers, like daisies. For the latest information throughout your day, go to RadioNL.com. I'll take a look at your weather coming up next.
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1: Clearing skies and a low of 9 overnight tonight. There's actually a 30% chance of showers over eastern sections of the city in the early part of the evening, but that should taper off through the overnight hours. And again, a low of 9 in Kamloops tonight. For your day tomorrow on Saturday, looking at some sunny skies, but then becoming a bit of a mix of sun and cloud into the afternoon. High of 25 for tomorrow. Looking at cloudy skies and a 30% chance of showers now for our Sunday. High of 22 degrees and then clearing up early next week. In the forecast right now, Monday, sunny and 25. Tuesday, sunny and 28. Wednesday, sun and cloud mix and 25 degrees.
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He's been keeping a pretty low profile since being diagnosed with a neurological disorder. But we're hoping Billy Joel has a great 77th birthday. He's celebrating tomorrow, and we have some Billy Joel coming up as this Totally 80s Friday continues. First up, it's Triumph.

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1: I'm Jeff Andreas with the latest from the NL Newsroom. It's now a matter of waiting to see just how much of an impact a massive diesel spill will be having on Scotch Creek and whether the main water source for most living there will be usable moving forward. Interior Health is calling for folks in the North Shuswap community to closely monitor and report any signs of diesel in their water after some 15,000 liters of fuel was spilled at the Co-op Cardlock fuel station in Scotch Creek on Tuesday. Ivor Norlin, Director of Environmental Public Health with Interior Health, tells Radio NL, at this point, the alert put out by the health authority is precautionary.
2: We can be pretty confident, obviously, with the fire department and the first responders are on site and have, you know, contained the initial acute threat to the public in terms of, you know, airborne exposures and explosions and stuff like that. But that that large amount of fuel, first of all, we don't quite know how much it is. Like you say, it's at least 15,000 is what we're being told right now. And that area that it went into is a sand gravel aquifer. It's quite vulnerable.
1: If diesel is eventually detected in significant enough amounts, Norland says they would likely have to issue a do not use order for those who get their potable water in Scotch Creek from groundwater sources, aka well water, which is the vast majority of the properties there. Interior Health says it is asking folks to continue monitoring for the next few days to determine what further steps may be needed. Kamloops Ribfest organizers are warning vendors to be on alert after scam emails began circulating ahead of the 2026 festival. The Kamloops Sports Council says the fraudulent messages appear to offer food vendor opportunities connected to this year's Ribfest. Executive Director Duncan Olthius says one vendor contacted organizers after noticing something suspicious.
3: The email looked very professional. There were some inconsistencies with it, so that's why they emailed out back to us. So it's just we want to remind everybody that to apply for a vendor, don't do